0: I'm looking outside and I don't see any, but my ears are telling me that was rain. Wade Bowen right here on Drinking Texas Nights. It's Whiskey Wednesday.
1: Hell yeah. Hell yeah.
0: I love that you shouted that from down the hall.
1: Right?
0: Hey, man.
1: You heard me running, though.
0: Yeah, we go on. We go on. You better be sitting there.
1: Oh, I'm here now.
0: Oh, yeah. Hey, we are drinking actually a very slept on, one of our favorites. We will tell you about it next hour. I mean, we're going to start drinking it now, but we'll tell you about it next hour. Right now, back to the music. It is Steve Earle Guitar Town.

0: That's Guitar Town by Steve Earle right here on Drinking Texas Nights. It's a Whiskey Wednesday, and we are, man, this bottle is so good.
1: Mm-hmm. It really is. Yeah. And it's something anybody can buy pretty much anywhere, anytime, and they probably don't know about it.
0: And I forgot all about it until I walked in and saw it, and it just a big smile on my face.
1: Yeah.
0: Hey, yesterday, mm-hmm. we ended the show, as we always do, with birthdays.
1: Right.
0: The very last one you just barely snuck in there.
1: We were running out of time.
0: I know. Was Joe Rogan.
1: Yes.
0: We got to talk about this man.
1: Okay.
0: He, for those of you who don't know him.
1: Who doesn't know him.
0: Yeah, I was going to say, where the hell have you been? Holy crap. He went from being a Taekwondo national champion, world champion?
1: National champion, yes. Yep.
0: To being a comedian, uh-huh. to being an actor uh-huh. on news radio, right. specifically, that's where he made his big mark, to
1: a game show host.
0: Yes, game show host with Fear Factor.
1: Yes.
0: To a UFC commentator, mm-hmm. the best UFC commentator.
1: he still is.
0: Oh, my gosh. To the highest paid podcaster in the world.
1: All right. So let's say you're in high school and you go see your counselor uh-huh. and they say, on your vision board, I want you to map out what you think your career is going to be.
0: Right.
1: I don't think anybody had that.
0: No, not at all. who could? Because he was the very first commentator for the UFC. Uh-huh. Well, the new UFC, anyway, when the Fertittas took over.
1: Right.
0: He was not,
1: when Dana White was the...
0: Right.
1: Yeah.
0: He, if you don't know, he is a black belt in jiu-jitsu. He is a man you don't mess with.
1: It's true. And he's got... How old is he now?
0: He's got to be in his 50s, right?
1: Yeah.
0: Yeah.
1: Yeah, and he still trains every day.
0: Oh, yeah. Was Jai White, what's his name?
1: Oh, Michael Jai White.
0: Michael Jai White, mm-hmm. who is an incredible fighter, incredible actor, and has one of the best sidekicks in the world, mm-hmm. rivaling Joe Rogan's. You do not want to get kicked by that man. You do not want him to get you on the ground or get his hands on you.
1: Yeah, it's funny. I became familiar with Joe Rogan through news radio. Uh-huh. Back in those days, I was a professional critic for 40 years. I was a TV critic, and so news radio is one of the shows I used to watch and write about. And I thought he was great, a fantastic character. Just, you know, kind of like the janitor on Scrubs.
0: Yeah.
1: Sort of unruly guy. He's supposed to be the low guy on the totem pole, and everybody's afraid of him.
0: A quick snarky comment every now and then. And his one weakness, apparently, getting tickled.
1: Being tickled, I know. Yes. A great episode where he actually introduced MMA. You know, he got into the cage with Andy Dick and lost because
0: Andy Dick tickled him.
1: Tickling him, so yeah. he had to submit. So when he went to UFC as a commentator, I'm like, what the hell is this guy doing here?
0: Yeah, nobody knew his back. Well, no. Somebody knew his background. Yeah. We did not.
1: Yeah, Dana White has talked about him a lot because he makes a fortune now,
0: yeah.
1: and he only does the shows he wants to do and this and that. But at the beginning, he did it for free.
0: Yeah.
1: Dana says, what do you want me to pay? He says, if you let me come to the shows and do the commentary, just ringside seat. That's it.
0: Yeah. It's awesome. And he made a huge career out of it, obviously. Yeah. And as you said before, whatever that man says, we listen because
1: it's true. Yeah. Okay. So our very own Rita Ballou, she's frustrated because her husband Wes, uh-huh. well, whatever Joe Rogan recommends, he does.
0: Oh yeah.
1: And we absolutely agree.
0: 100%. That man is no bullshit.
1: Yeah. Well, because all the opinions that he gives you, they're not necessarily his. He listens to everybody. And okay, they're telling you the truth. Go with it.
0: Yeah. Actual expert opinions.
1: Yeah, boy, those are rare.
0: Right. Hey, that's Mike. I'm Jib. This is Drinking Texas Nights.
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0: 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Nothing's news. I knew that about the news years ago.
1: News radio.
0: Up next, we've got one of Chip's old cruising buddies. Not like down the boulevard, like
1: on an actual cruise.
0: On an actual cruise. William Clark Green with Creek Don't Rise.

That's Waylon Jennings. I Ain't Living Long Like This. Absolutely love that song. Love his singing. Mm-hmm. One of my favorites. Up next is Shoot the Bull by Cody Johnson and Luke Combs. Mm-hmm.

0: Fool. That's John Michael Montgomery here on Drinking Texas Nights. You know, I may be dating myself here, but I used to make...
1: Is that legal?
0: In this state, I'm not sure. I used to make mixtapes, cassette tapes.
1: Oh, yeah.
0: Mixtapes for my girlfriend, who somehow became my wife. So they must have been pretty good. But there's a lot of John Michael Montgomery. She could then. There was a lot of John Michael Montgomery on those tapes. She probably still has a few.
1: Yeah. I had there was a girl I knew from Florida. Mm-hmm. Long distance relationship-ish. Mm-hmm. Used to make me mixtapes and, you know, record a little something at the beginning.
0: Oh, like a DJ sort of?
1: Well, yeah, just a little, like, little love note.
0: Mm-hmm.
1: Yeah, and sent it my way. It's like, aw, that is so nice.
0: Well, if you still got those, I do have a Sony Walkman that I found in one of my closets. Who knows how long it's been there? 40 years?
1: I don't think I have it. It'd be cool if I did.
0: Oh, yeah, because I got something you can play it on. Oh, okay. I did mention Rita earlier.
1: Yes.
0: And she's one of our favorite subjects and people.
1: Right.
0: But this morning, listening to Scotty and Rita on the morning show, they got into like a list of weird phobias, right? Mm-hmm. And, you know, this blah blah blah means, you know,
1: right,
0: fear of that, this means fear of that, and it turns out Rita's got most of them.
1: I believe that.
0: Absolutely most of them.
1: Yeah, she doesn't really like to leave the house.
0: No.
1: And I love, one of the things I love is going up and giving her a hug.
0: See, that was, yeah. Well, she read it because she's like reading the terms, well, sounding them out,
1: right? Phonetically.
0: Well, I was going to say phonetically, but that's not really how it was happening. But yeah, but she read it out. She goes, oh, this one, you know, she's like fear of being touched,
1: yeah.
0: Fear of being hugged. She goes, I hate being hugged. And I know that. And I don't have that fear of being hugged. I'm not a hugger. You are a hugger.
1: I love giving hugs.
0: I am not a hugger, but I am a hug returner. So any room that we walk into, you'll see somebody, you'll give them a hug. They'll come to me. And I will hug them back.
1: And think that you want to hug too.
0: You're right.
1: Yeah, they're like, oh, he's with Chip,
0: and I'll hug them back. So yeah. That was funny. The one of the first times we saw Rita in a long, long time, and you went up and gave her a hug, and she just went, ew. She winced. And then she turns to me and steps towards me and goes, oh my God, I guess we're doing this. I didn't go in, but I returned the hug.
1: Yeah.
0: So she was disgusted, but she came at me.
1: So it's funny. I know you want to talk about the phobias, but there's a guy that I used to work with, and he was a germaphobe. So every time I saw him, mm-hmm. I would go up and give him a hug, and he would just get into, like, tuck himself as close as he could together, mm-hmm. and just almost start like, and I thought, and he knew as soon as he saw me, he was like, oh, damn it. But you know, if he ever, and he told me a couple times, Chip, please not today. Okay,
0: I'm good enough. Yeah.
1: I thought, you know, it's a hilarious game that we play.
0: Yeah.
1: And he, after I get done hugging him, he's smiling.
0: Yeah.
1: So it's not like, you know, I am invading his space, but I'm not.
0: But he's returning it with Stockholm syndrome. That's good.
1: Yeah.
0: Well, so between the two of them, between Scotty and Rita,
1: yeah,
0: I think they together had all of the phobias. The question I had, and it's going to be quick, do you have any?
1: You know what? I will tell you later because... we're up on it. I know, right?
0: So close.
1: That's Mike. I'm Chip. This is Drinking Texas Nights.
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That is Hard to Write a Love Song by Mike Ryan right here on Drinking Texas Nights. Hey, stick around. We're going to tell you what we're drinking on this Whiskey Wednesday right after Blake Shelton's Austin.

0: Love that song. Love that song. But every time I hear it, all I can think about is that mullet. That was prime Blake Shelton mullet era.
1: Yeah, I think I don't ever want to go back into Austin. That's what no, I think.
0: Yeah. Yeah, unless, I get that.
1: Unless we're passing through it to get to Blanco, mm-hmm. so we can get some of this beautiful, beautiful whiskey.
0: All right. So our whiskey for tonight is Milam & Green Provisions. It's blended bourbon. It is 80 proof. What? The Drinking Texas guys doing 80 proof? You know.
1: We'll do, yeah, we do every now and then.
0: Every now and then. And it's funny. This one has been sitting on the shelf for a while, like Chip said. We've kind of ignored it.
1: There's so many whiskeys we forgot about it.
0: Yeah, exactly.
1: I don't want Marlene to think that we ignored her whiskey.
0: No.
1: Also, I don't want her to think that we forgot about it either.
0: Yeah, see.
1: Anyway.
0: All right. Yeah. No, we'll re-record this later.
1: We've been saving this perfect day.
0: All right. We'll just get editing to erase that early stuff. We're going to start with, we've been saving it for this.
1: Is this live?
0: It better not be. All right. Milam & Green Provisions, if you haven't heard of it, it takes the typical Milam & Green mash bill, 70% corn, 22% malted rye, 8% malted barley, and it's aged at least 4 years. What it is, and this is Marlene makes it, but it's blended by Heather Green, mm-hmm. It is a combination of Texas pot still whiskey, which they make right there in Blanco, and Kentucky column still whiskey, which they make in Bardstown.
1: Yep.
0: Make them both, blend them together, and then age them here in Texas.
1: So real quick, if you don't know who we're talking about with Heather Green, mm-hmm. and Marlene, Heather is one of the top blenders in the world.
0: In the world.
1: She was voted as such. And Marlene has been in the business for, what, almost 30 years now?
0: Oh, I think over almost 35 years now.
1: Oh, damn. She's so young.
0: I know.
1: And is one of the, is in the Hall of Fame, Whiskey Hall of Fame.
0: Yep, absolutely.
1: So, yeah.
0: And, I mean, they do such great work. And this one here is really kind of a little pet project that they do, because Milam & Green makes some amazing whiskeys, and then on top of that, they make a lot of special edition one-offs, full proofs,
1: yes,
0: rare and collectible types of things. But this one here is for someone who's
1: for the everyday drinker.
0: Yeah, everyday drinker. Yeah. Someone who's just getting into the business, you know, uh-huh. Somebody who's trying to train up their palate. This is beautiful.
1: Absolutely. And the bottle is a little different than their normal bottle. It's a little taller. It looks like a classic bottle whiskey.
0: Yeah, absolutely. So it released in 2025, because they just decided, you know what, we need to make something for the everyman. Actually, I think they said Chip, but they meant everyman.
1: And woman.
0: And so, yeah, Provisions was conceived as an accessible, consumer-friendly whiskey built for everyday occasions. We're talking tailgates, bonfires, weekend pours, UFC viewing.
1: Oh.
0: That's how I use it.
1: Is that happening this weekend?
0: Yeah, it is.
1: Nice.
0: Oh, big championship fight this weekend. It does what they do. That really nobody else does, kind of marries Kentucky and Texas craft whiskey. I've lost my word, but basically their processes, boom, and puts them together.
1: Oh, yeah, it blends the, yeah.
0: Yeah, and comes out with this. So we're going to sip a little, maybe a lot, and when we come back on the next big break, we will give you the tasting notes and maybe a couple of other things to know about Provisions.
1: There you go. That's Mike. I'm Chip. This is Drinking Texas Nights.
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0: is Hal Ketchum. I know where love is right here on Drinking Texas Nights. 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
1: Oh, loves winning.
0: 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I would tell you what they are, but we're not eligible, so I don't care.
1: It's true. Plus, they're constantly changing.
0: Oh, absolutely. Hey, here's Tony LaRue with Ida Bell Blues.

0: That's David Frizzell. That's Lefty's boy.
1: Oh, there you go.
0: I wonder if he was born righty. That's why they just called him David.
1: Oh, probably.
0: I'm going to hire a wino to decorate our home. That's not what I did with the studio.
1: No, it looks like it.
0: It's like, technically, I didn't hire myself. I'm just saying. Oh, man. Up next. Oh, here's a girl. We might mention something about a little later. It's Ella Langley with Love and Life Again.

0: It's Clay Walker with Dreaming with My Eyes Wide Open, or just open. They don't have to be wide open.
1: Not wide. That's kind of creepy when you do it like that. Yeah, stop.
0: Anyway, it's a Whiskey Wednesday, and we are drinking Milam & Green's Provisions. Mm-hmm. You can get this at most liquor stores, and especially if you drive out to Blanco to the Milam & Green Distillery, you can definitely find it.
1: Mm-hmm. And it's inexpensive.
0: Yeah.
1: Yeah. You know, Milam & Green is quality, award-winning type stuff, and if you're going to get one of their, let's say one of their wildlife series bottles, that's going to run you $150.
0: Good Lord.
1: Worth it.
0: Yeah.
1: You know, I mean, we've only had the last four of them here in the studio. Oh, no, this is, you're talking $40 or less here.
0: And, oh, nice.
1: Yeah, it's fantastic.
0: And the taste on this is quality.
1: Mm-hmm. Well, I'm going to start with the nose. First off, it is everything here is pretty sweet. So you get like a vanilla, a little peach, a little fresh baked bread, a little honey, light caramel, and floral tones. Maybe, I don't know, Jasmine.
0: I know her.
1: Yeah. Next on stage. The palate, though, kind of takes you through those aromas, but gives you a little more depth. I get right off the top, brown sugar, sort of a toasted vanilla, almost a marshmallow, creamed corn, which is funny. Marlene always puts some sort of corn note in her flavor profiles, and I'm calling this cream corn.
0: She likes corn.
1: I'm calling this cream corn, but there have been other ones when she's been on the show that she describes as candy corn.
0: Yes, true story.
1: I don't know any other master distiller who does that. And a very gentle rye spice, and I think that's because while it's a high rye, it is 22% rye, it's a malted rye.
0: Yeah.
1: And when you malt the grain before you distill, it comes out softer and more and sweeter than if you don't.
0: Well, there you go.
1: And really, Milam & Green is, they're not the only ones that do it, but they're the only ones that's part of their traditional mash bill. Let's see here. So early editions, I don't know, because this is now a core product, mm-hmm. right? So we got this one when it came out last year. Early editions of Provisions, this one here says first edition, have locale names. I'm not sure why, but, you know, subtitles honoring Texas geography, right? The very first one was Edwards Plateau, and the one we're drinking, ooh, is Edwards Plateau.
0: Oh, there you go.
1: So there you go. I don't know if you get an older bottle, and by older bottle, we're talking, what, 6 months ago?
0: Yeah, right.
1: It may have that or something else. That's one of those cool things on the label that I like to find.
0: There you go.
1: And yeah, so it's, you know, it doesn't change what's inside, but it's just kind of cool to know when and where you got it.
0: Absolutely. Hey, that's Milam & Green's Provisions. Go check it out.
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0: horseback.
1: Damn, girl, give him his horse back.
2: I know. It's so easy.
1: Golly. Nice horse, though. Huh. Anyway.
2: Mean girl.
1: Right. That's Mike. I'm Chip. This is Drinking Texas Nights. We're going to talk a little phobias right after Rick Trevino's Dr. Time.

0: know, I'm not so sure. Old Rick there's telling the truth. He says, Dr. Time, you know, makes everything better, you know?
1: Well, he doesn't make everything better.
0: Okay. Well, for me, I find Dr. Time is making things worse. Okay. So ever since first hour, you've been needling me about phobias, right? Do you have phobia? I never used to be afraid of anything. Well,
1: nothing.
0: I never had phobias about anything.
1: I was going to say, I know you're scared of Joanne.
0: That's true. I was thinking about my childhood. But now I absolutely do. Absolutely do. I never did before, but I do now.
1: Oh, man. Yeah. You know, when I was in elementary school, whatever, first grade.
0: Mm-hmm.
1: Wait,
0: which year, which time?
1: The third.
0: Okay.
1: But there was this air conditioning unit at the school I was going to. And we would stick our hands in this little gap there and let Daddy Long Legs just crawl all over our hands mm-hmm. and pull them. I know that they're not going to hurt me, but there's no way in hell I'd do that now. Oh, my God.
0: See? That's so weird.
1: Yeah.
0: I used to think my mom was crazy.
1: And she was.
0: I know. I was right.
1: Yeah.
0: But she had intense claustrophobia. Like, she couldn't go in an elevator, for example. And I thought she was making this stuff up because I really, you know, it's not
1: it just
0: like,
1: doesn't make sense.
0: Yeah,
1: right?
0: It doesn't make any sense. But at this point, I have a touch of the claustrophobia as well.
1: Huh.
0: I didn't know I did. I don't have any trouble in elevators or on airplanes or your other typical claustrophobic, you know, things. Like you go into like one of those haunted house things and they shut the lights off and it's pitch black. You can't see your hand in front of your face. Okay. You put me in an MRI machine and I freak out.
1: Somebody else told me that they freak out about that too.
0: Oh.
1: But, gosh, my buddy Jerry, he's scared of heights. Uh-huh. And we got him on the big Ferris wheel thing. Mm-hmm. I can't remember what it's called in Vegas.
0: Mm-hmm.
1: It's an enclosed room, right, on a Ferris wheel.
0: Right, yeah. It's like a pod or something.
1: Right.
0: Yeah.
1: Oh, my gosh. For the first little while until we got a couple drinks in him, he stood over in the corner and about crapped himself.
0: Wow.
1: So me and Vicky, him and his wife were supposed to go to Vegas with us on another time. And me and his wife were supposed to do the voodoo zip line on at the Rio. It goes from one tower to the other. When we started going up, and Jerry was going to go up there with us. I mean, once he's there, you know, and feels grounded, he's all right.
0: Mm-hmm.
1: But once the elevator took off, it looked like it was enclosed. It was glass. He would have crawled up into an ass ball and started just rolling back and forth. Oh, my gosh.
0: Oh, man.
1: Yeah. But I'm not scared of bugs. I don't like them. But, yeah, especially flying bugs coming at me. But every now and then, I'll get a touch of the height thing. Like if I'm on something, if I'm somewhere without rails, mm-hmm. right, that I have the possibility to fall off, I used to just walk up to the edge and look around, whatever. Psh, not now.
0: No.
1: Like I can see perfectly well from back here, my friend.
0: It's weird how that happens.
1: Yep.
0: Who knows what fresh horrors I'll discover on my next birthday.
1: Fresh what?
0: Horrors.
1: Oh, well, you said birthday. I couldn't tell.
0: Yeah, those usually aren't fresh.
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0: Betts Jr. here on Drinking Texas Nights. I've been Whiskey Bent, but I hope I'm going somewhere else.
1: Well,
0: anywhere else.
1: It's your actions at the time.
0: I know, right? I'll settle for Belize, man. It doesn't matter. As long as it's not, you know. Oh, Lord. Okay. I think I found another phobia. Up next, it's Wynn Williams, Tornado.

0: That's Billy Currington, Let Me Down Easy, right here on Drinking Texas Nights. Mike, what else is going on, man?
1: Oh, man, all kinds of stuff. But since this is a Whiskey Wednesday, I did want to tell you about this. I bet you've never heard of this, but there's a town. It's called South Queen's Ferry in Scotland, where once a year, a man known as the Bury Man.
0: The Bury Man.
1: Bury. Okay. Bury Man. Will dress head to toe in plants, specifically spiky Bury plants.
0: Okay.
1: And walk around for 7 hours drinking whiskey.
0: Okay.
1: So far, so good.
0: Outside of the plants, I've been there.
1: The ceremony has been going on for hundreds of years, so long that nobody in the town really knows
0: why.
1: Yeah, how it started or what it means.
0: Yeah.
1: If you ask locals, they'll say,
0: How old is this guy? Well,
1: it's okay. It's a different guy every year.
0: Oh.
1: Although nobody knows exactly who it is because of the costume.
0: Okay.
1: But
0: interesting.
1: Theoretically, it's a different guy every year.
0: Yeah.
1: I assume you have to apply, you get chosen. And then you have to drink yourself into shape.
0: You have to prove that you can do it.
1: Because that's 7 years of scotch.
0: Yeah.
1: I mean, seven hours of scotch that you got to drink.
0: I'm out. Oh, my God, I'm out.
1: I know. Let's see. So if you ask around the town, they say that the appearance of the costume and all is supposed to scare off evil spirits, bad luck, and enemies from invading the town for the next year until the next Bury Man comes.
0: A drunk plant man
1: keeps your enemies at bay. Oh, they should have used them in New York right before the election.
0: Right.
1: Anyway.
0: Could have used one out in California.
1: Only a man born in South Queens Ferry is permitted to play the role. This year's event happened last Friday, and they haven't found the costume.
0: What?
1: They may have to make a new one. They don't know where that guy went.
0: Oh, oh my gosh. That's hilarious.
1: See, I love stuff like that. We really need...
0: He'll wake up... You said last Friday?
1: Friday, yeah.
0: Yeah, he'll wake up on today, probably.
1: Yes.
0: And you go, where the hell am I?
1: What's this all over my chest? Yeah.
0: How'd I get in Boston?
1: but see... Drinking Texas is not just a show, it's a way of life, and I think we need to find some of these traditions so that future generations will understand what the hell it is we're trying to do.
0: They won't understand.
1: Even better.
0: They don't understand what's a woman.
1: Oh, don't they? They're going too soon.
0: Exactly. Hey, that's Mike. I'm Chip. This is Drinking Texas Nights.
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0: it's always a good time here on Drinking Texas Nights. It's Coke Radio. It's Chip. It's Mike. What more could you want?
1: Whiskey.
0: It is a Whiskey Wednesday. So I see you finished your glass there.
1: Oh, yeah.
0: Mm-hmm. No complaints?
1: None at all. Come on, it's Milo and Green. I'm not going to complain about that.
0: This is true, too. Okay, I have known you and your wife long enough.
1: Yes.
0: Long enough, damn it, and it's over. No, long enough to know when you get something, you bring something new into the house, which one of you puts it together.
1: Oh, that's me.
0: Yeah, absolutely. Yeah. No doubt.
1: When somebody brings something into your house, it's usually me as well.
0: Actually, that's Joanne's job.
1: Yes, I
0: know. I don't put stuff together. I will. However, she won't let me put stuff together unless she can't do it.
1: Right.
0: Because, and here's the point, I don't read the instructions.
1: Oh, yeah. Oh, is that what you were going to ask?
0: So that's what I'm going to ask. Oh, yeah. So there was a recent poll. When you get a new product, how much of the instruction manual do you actually read?
1: None.
0: 14% of people said all of it. Joanne's one of the 14.
1: Yes.
0: 8% said none at all.
1: Yeah.
0: Which is weird that there's two of us right here.
1: Right.
0: But why would you not read the instructions?
1: Because you figured it out.
0: Exactly.
1: Sometimes I have read instructions before. Sometimes they're just crap anyway.
0: Mm-hmm. Yeah.
1: It made no sense. Now, if it's something with a ton of parts that's highly difficult, mm-hmm. yeah, I'll follow the instructions. But if it's just something normal.
0: Well, like, yeah. If you're getting like a bookcase or something, you know how those go together.
1: Yeah. Two long ends, short ends in the short things in the middle. Mm-hmm. I mean, it's pretty simple.
0: Vicky doesn't bother you when you do that?
1: She knows better now.
0: Okay.
1: She used to. Why don't you read the instructions? Why don't you leave the room? Yeah. I say something else, but
0: you want to do it? No, yeah. No.
1: Okay, then hush.
0: Well, see, that didn't work for me because Joanna's like, well, you should read the instructions. I go, you want to do it? And she's like, yes.
1: Yes.
0: And so now it's her thing. Now, the caveat, the exception to that rule mm-hmm. is that my wife, brilliant woman, can read and understand any instructions that you write.
1: Yes.
0: It doesn't, and even the ones, and you guys out there who do all the building in your house, even the stuff that comes from Asia,
1: yes,
0: where they've translated it poorly mm-hmm. into sort of English, right? Even though the sentences aren't really sentences, she even reads those. However, if a product comes and all the instructions are just pictures,
1: yes,
0: she hands it right to me and leaves the room.
1: Really?
0: She cannot.
1: Oh my gosh.
0: She cannot assemble anything that is just pictures. It has to have written instructions.
1: Huh. Well, that makes sense to a point because there are times where you get to, if it's something very complicated, you get to a point where you need actual words.
0: Mm-hmm.
1: Yeah. But, we got an air popper. I just took it out of the box, put it together, and threw popcorn in it. He goes, did you read the instructions? No.
0: No.
1: It's an air popper. Yeah. Why the hell would I read instructions?
0: I know. No, I'm with you. I'm with you on this.
1: Yeah, are we supposed to do this? I don't know. Just cook the damn popcorn.
0: But yeah, I saw this poll, and I thought right away, I'm going to ask Chip, because...
1: Oh, you already knew.
0: I already know.
1: There you go. Hey, that's Mike. I'm Chip. This is Drinking Texas Nights.
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That's Garth Brooks, Unanswered Prayers, right here on Drinking Texas Nights. It's a Whiskey Wednesday, and this is Cody Johnson, Cowboy Like Me.

0: Spoken Lady. That's Larry Gatlin and the Gatlin Brothers. Man, you know, that's a band I forget about all the time. And then when I went to the Opry last year, Larry Gatlin was there. And I'm like, okay, rediscovered. I'm a happy man again.
1: There you go.
0: Up next, Lainey Wilson with Phone Keys Wallet.

0: That's Riley Green. There was this girl.
1: Tell me about her.
0: Well, she's not in the studio. I'll tell you that much. Not get in trouble if I say too much more than that.
1: Okay.
0: Yeah. You know Vicky's listen.
1: Oh, yeah.
0: Not to the show. Just.
1: just to that.
0: Have you seen, there's a meme that's out there. It's absolutely hilarious and true. Guy walks up to the bar. The bartender, they're at a resort, right? Mm-hmm. Bartender's gorgeous young lady. He goes, "Hey, how you doing?" She goes, "I'm doing great. How are you?" He goes, "I am wonderful. Thank you. Do you mind if I just stand here and talk to you for a brief moment?" He said, I can't find my wife, and she has this innate ability to find me when I'm talking to a beautiful woman." And she goes, "Oh, yeah, that's fine. How's your day going?" And he hears, "Steve, what the hell are you doing?" "Thank you, ma'am."
1: "Thank you, ma'am."
0: Yeah. Oh, just great. And I'm pretty sure that's every woman.
1: I don't know how that happens. I really don't.
0: Sense the fun.
1: Oh, that makes sense. All right. So we got a couple of minutes here. Let's just keep the topic our wives.
0: Okay.
1: All right. Is there a right way and a wrong way to load the dishwasher?
0: Yes. Okay. Yes, there is.
1: Don't make that face. Well, okay. There actually is evidence, scientific proof. Mm-hmm. This is not a poll. This is a study that washing dishware before putting it in the dishwasher reduces the appliance's effectiveness because it dynamically adjusts wash time and temperature based on a sensor that detects how dirty the dishes are.
0: That's stupid.
1: It's true.
0: That's stupid.
1: It's recommended that dishes be scraped of leftovers before placing them in the dishwasher, although there is a grinder in there.
0: Is there?
1: Yeah.
0: I didn't know that.
1: Well, there isn't in ours anyway.
0: I don't think there is in mine.
1: We have a Bosch.
0: I do not. Well, I mean, I've got a wife. But she's a boss.
1: But pre-washing them may cause the sensor to underestimate the dirtiness of the dishes and result in incomplete washes. And I'm not going to sit here and say I told you so.
0: Is that brand new dishwashers?
1: Yes.
0: Okay.
1: New ones.
0: I don't have one of those.
1: Oh, see, you need a new one.
0: Yeah.
1: We needed a new one.
0: Vicky won't let me get a new dishwasher. She said that she can wash the dishes just fine.
1: I knew that was coming. I didn't even set that up, but I saw it leave my hands. And he's gonna spike that one. But that's funny because we don't. Joanne and I don't fight. She tells me what it is, and I walk off grumbling in the other direction.
0: Right.
1: But I've always insisted because between the two of us, only one of us has ever been a professional dishwasher.
0: Right.
1: It's almost 6 years, man. In the Navy. I know what I'm talking about.
0: You got to set yourself free.
1: Well, I did. And that's how we do, man. And you're using these automated systems, and you don't want to mess with them. But she insists on washing everything. But it's almost like we have a maid.
0: So, yes.
1: And she wants to clean a house before the maid gets here.
0: So I understand that. See, I am that way as well, though. I use the dishwasher more as a sanitizer than as a cleaner. So... yeah, of course, I don't trust that our dishwasher, any dishwasher that I've had, is good enough to do that good of a job. Oh,
1: okay. Well,
0: I could be wrong.
1: We had one that came with the house, so I didn't pick it. I didn't know anything about it. And so, you know, she could do what she wanted to do. But when it broke, and we got this new one, and this new one is like...
0: Oh, yeah. Now, that... Okay.
1: Yeah.
0: In that case, I would agree with you.
1: I'm like, just let it do what it do.
0: Right. Hey, that's Mike. I'm Chip. This is Drinking Texas Nights.
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That's Cole Wetzel here on this Whiskey Wednesday. Stick around. Mike is going to tell us what happened this day in history right after Merle Haggard's. I think I'll just stay here and drink.

0: Oh, see, when you said that, I thought you were just telling me what your plans for the evening were.
1: Yeah, that's it.
0: I didn't know you were introducing a song.
1: There is a song.
0: Think I'll just stay here and drink. That's Merle Haggard on Drinking Texas Nights. Did you know it's National Vinyl Day?
1: Yes. Mm-hmm. I saw that on the Coke FM page.
0: Oh, okay.
1: Yeah.
0: Yeah, I knew that anyway. I stopped looking at that wall of vinyl. I don't collect vinyl.
1: Yes, you do.
0: I don't, but I have a lot. I have a lot of it, and I keep it safe.
1: It's kind of like a collection.
0: It's kind of like a collection. I think the rarest record I may have was a promotional copy, because I told you I've been a critic my whole life, and I was I used to be a music critic. Red Hot Chili Peppers' first album.
1: Oh.
0: On vinyl. Huh. They sent it to me to do a review and a write-up and stuff.
1: That's pretty cool.
0: Yeah. Hey. I actually liked it, as far as I can remember.
1: Yeah. Hey, Mike, what happened this day in history?
0: All right. Well, let's see. We got some stuff here. I am going to go all the way back to this day in 1966. The interview with the Beatles, where John Lennon said that they were bigger than Jesus, mm-hmm. came out.
1: Well, what size was Jesus?
0: He was little, man. Yeah. And he didn't wear shoes, so that affected his height.
1: Right.
0: But, you know, whatever. It was taken out of context, but it drove people, especially Americans, absolutely nuts. On this day, 1966, in Longview, Texas, radio station KLUE, I don't think they're there anymore, holds a Beatles bonfire day, inviting people to bring all their Beatles stuff down, and they threw it in a big pile and burned it, kind of like a Nazi rally.
1: Right.
0: You know,
1: they used to do stuff like that.
0: Oh, I know. Yeah, back in the black and white days. And people are cheering and having a great time. I'm just going to say, the next day, the station was struck by lightning and went off the air.
1: Oh, wow.
0: Yeah, it took them a little while to get back on.
1: That's hilarious.
0: I don't know. Apparently, John Lennon was displeased, and he knows Zeus.
1: Right.
0: On this day, 1970, at Harvard University, which I wouldn't have guessed, Janis Joplin performed what would be her final concert.
1: Huh.
0: Yeah. She played with the Full Tilt Boogie Band, because they had gotten rid of Big Brother and a holding company.
1: Yeah.
0: Because apparently none of them really could play.
1: Oh, that's hilarious.
0: Yeah. It's like, you know, they got big because of Janis, and then they went in the studio, and the engineers and the producers were like, holy crap, we got to find some people who can play. So they fired all of them and gave her this band, which was supposed to be enormous. I mean, they're supposed to be amazing. The Harvard Crimson gave the performance a positive front page review. Despite the fact that the band had to use whatever amplifiers they could find on campus because all of their regular sound equipment was stolen in Boston.
1: Oh, my gosh.
0: It's still an epidemic.
1: Yep.
0: But yeah, she that was her last show, and then she died of an overdose, and that's a whole different story, and we'll talk about that in October,
1: right,
0: on the anniversary of that. And then finally, on this day, 1994, Major League Baseball players go on strike.
1: Idiots.
0: For 232 days. The 1994 World Series had to be canceled. First time that happened in 90 years was 1904 and 1994, the only World Series that have ever been canceled until next year's.
1: They better not. I mean, they're making too much of the amount.
0: I know, but they're talking about it.
1: It's stupid.
0: And Tony Gwynn did not get to hit 400 that year because of the strike.
1: Yep. All right. Hey, that's Mike. I'm Chip. This is Drinking Texas Nights.
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0: That's the Judds here on Drinking Texas Nights. Oh, man. I tell you, nothing relaxes me more than Judds.
1: No, that's with D's.
0: You know, any size. Up next, we got Corey Kent with Empty Words.

0: That's Travis Tritt with Help Me Hold On right here on Drinking Texas Nights. Mike, it is the last break of the last hour. You, my friend, owe me some birthdays.
1: All right. Well, we got two from the world of music, two from the world of sports. Let's start with the old guys. Born this day, 1927. You remember.
0: Oh, yeah.
1: Porter Wagner.
0: Okay.
1: So, Porter Wagner was a star.
0: Yes.
1: And I think more than that, was a star maker.
0: I mean, Dolly would say so.
1: Yeah. Well, because he had that show, the Porter Wagner show, and really, back in the day, if you were anybody, you had to get on that show.
0: Right.
1: And you kind of became a national phenomenon. And of course, he made the nudie suits real famous. Mm-hmm. Of course, he discovered, air quotes, Dolly Parton, and tried to keep her for himself. But, you know,
0: oh yeah,
1: she did break free. And of course, according to legend, you know what Porter Wagner was most famous for?
0: Hog leg?
1: Oh, yeah.
0: Yeah.
1: Yeah.
0: A giant wiener.
1: Yeah. Yeah. He could have slept his way to the top right through the middle. All right. Also born this day, 1929. From Sherman, Texas, people forget this, Buck Owens.
0: Oh, nice. I didn't know that.
1: Yeah, well, he was born in Texas. But that's north. That's almost Oklahoma.
0: Right.
1: And so when the Dust Bowl hit, his family, like everybody else, fled to California. And so that's where he realized he was an Okie.
0: Yeah, right.
1: But rather than work the fields with the family, he picked up a guitar and got into the clubs and invented the Bakersfield sound.
0: That's pretty nice.
1: I know, not bad. And kind of invented hee-haw too, but that's for us, you know, later generations.
0: Right.
1: Let's see. Also, moving to the world of sports, born this day, 1970, Jim Schlossnagel.
0: What'd you call me?
1: Jim Schlossnagel. You know, Jim, he's the head coach, the University of Texas, the baseball team.
0: Oh, I know.
1: Is he looking at me like, of course I know that dumbass.
0: Was the coach at A&M.
1: Yeah.
0: Took them to the College World Series final.
1: Final, yeah.
0: And then said, you know, peace. I'm gonna go over here to the burnt orange.
1: See, and you're like, how could that possibly happen? Well, you got to realize when it's a big brother, little brother situation.
0: Oh, yeah. I love the fact that he said, I'm not going anywhere, especially not to UT. Hook them, baby.
1: Yeah, well, I think the program here is in good hands with him.
0: Yes.
1: You know, they've been good since he's been here. What, it's been a year, right?
0: Yeah, two years, I think.
1: All right. I'm expecting big things.
0: Yep.
1: But first, football. We'll get football out of the way, then we'll talk about Jim, in the spring.
0: Right.
1: And then finally, born this date, 1988. I don't know if he's the greatest heavyweight champion of all time, but he's certainly the biggest. Tyson Fury.
0: He's the Gypsy King.
1: The Gypsy King.
0: Yeah, he is massive, man.
1: I know. He's 6'9", 300 and something.
0: Yeah.
1: And
0: you can't say he's the greatest.
1: No.
0: But, yeah, he is the biggest.
1: He's only ever lost once, though.
0: Yeah, you know what? If he put his... I don't think the fighters today are as good as they used to be. I'll say that.
1: Uh-huh.
0: However, if he actually put his mind to it, he would be one of the best of all time.
1: I think so, because he had all the skill.
0: Yeah.
1: Plus the enormous size and incredible power and so much speed for somebody of that size. He's all the skill, all the talent. But yeah, he never really caught the imagination of his generation, because, you know, he'd train, sometimes he wouldn't, sometimes he'd get, you know, hi. Sometimes he wouldn't, you know.
0: Yeah,
1: yeah, yeah. Still, I've seen a few of his fights, and I've enjoyed them very much.
0: There you go. That's Mike. I'm Chip. This has been Drinking Texas Nights. Thank you for listening. If you're out and about, please be safe going home. And as always,
1: stay excellent, everybody.
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1: 1, 2, 13, 42, 89, go. Mama's been crying in the kitchen. Daddy's done left in the truck. He's headed down to the ABC store to get a little more

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I made a choice to myself long ago that I would never have a child of my own. But that all changed when I saw my best friend change from a guy into a dad.

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0: reach 100 and above for at least the next 5 days. There is no chance of rain. Well, as the back and forth continues in an increasingly wearying fashion between Iran and the United States, President Trump said yesterday that the U.S. has total control over the Strait of Hormuz and added that he thinks we'll keep it. That claim has been disputed by Iranian leadership as the number of vessels transiting the strait fell to a one-week low of 8, that according to Reuters. To compare, around 130 ships a day passed through the strait before the war started back in February. In other news, active rescue operations continue in western Colombia following that devastating 7.4 magnitude earthquake that has killed at least 250, and that number is rising, with thousands injured and missing. The trembler was the strongest recorded in the country in at least a decade and was widely felt throughout not only Colombia, but neighboring Venezuela, Ecuador, and Panama. In fact, Venezuela is still digging out from strong quakes that hit there back in June that killed over 5,000 people. Now, a senior UN worker warned that food distribution in Colombia will be crucial in the coming days and will be arduous and a difficult task. And video in the devastated city of Pereira showed rescue workers and volunteers forming a human chain to help those who were still trapped. In addition, dramatic recordings showed the rescue of a baby from under the rubble. Now, many countries around the world are offering assistance, including fellow South American nations and Mexico, the European Union, Japan, and the United States, who have pledged over $15 million in emergency relief and deployed a disaster assistance response team. In state and local news, the Austin Police Department is investigating an officer-involved shooting which happened yesterday morning on Camino La Costa north of Cameron and east of I-35. Chief Lisa Davis said at a presser that a 911 call was received from someone who was accosted while sitting in a car. The victim was punched in the face twice by the suspect and a gun was put to the head. The victim then related a pistol whipping occurred. At that point, police arrived and a gunfight ensued. After several shots were exchanged, the suspect ran back to his apartment. Now, according to Chief Davis, it took around 90 minutes to extricate him from the apartment. During that time, SWAT was called in and neighbors were asked to shelter in place. The suspect finally surrendered with no more shots fired. Chief Davis said outside of the original victim, who was, as we mentioned, pistol whipped and taken to a local hospital, no one else was hurt in the incident. She also related that the suspect and victim did not know each other and it was an isolated incident with no further danger to the public. And a lot of commotion yesterday in San Marcos as crowds began lining up before dawn at I-35 and Yarrington Road, where the latest Bucky's store conducted its grand opening. The 74,000-square-foot travel center features 128 fueling positions and the chain's signature offerings, including a wide variety of foods, among many other items. The ribbon-cutting ceremony was yesterday at 10 a.m. and featured the San Marcos mayor and other luminaries. The company said the travel center will create more than 200 jobs. Now, the San Marcos store is the 57th Bucky's operating nationwide, with 36 of those here in Texas. In sports, NFL, well, it is preseason, but for the first time in months, we can talk about a slate of games scheduled for tonight. And those include Detroit taking on Cincinnati, Packers and Steelers, Colts versus the Patriots, and yes, the Texans will take on the Chargers. Now, head coach DeMeco Ryans said that most key starters for Houston will not play, including quarterback C.J. Stroud. And in Dallas Cowboy news, all eyes are on the new-look defense after last year's historically bad performance, and the reviews were very good in their first joint practice in California yesterday versus the Super Bowl-favorite Rams. The first preseason game for the boys will be Saturday night against defending Super Bowl champ Seattle. In Major League Baseball, that AL West race continues to be tight as the Astros will take the day off before opening a home weekend series against the fading fast Mariners. The Rangers, for their part, will wrap up their series tonight at Anaheim before opening a three-gamer against the A's on the road.
1: Start your day the Texan way.
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0: Aaron Watson. That look kicks us off a live Thursday morning. Good morning. I'm Scotty Bennett. That is Rita Ballou, and we are brought to you by Kalahari. So it is Thursday. That means the big show tonight at Backport Social is Parker Ryan. I finally get to go to the doctor this morning.
1: Woohoo!
2: Yay!
1: They're going to send you to another doctor that you're going to have to wait 6 months to see.
0: You know damn well they are.
1: Just so you know.
0: But, I mean, that's why I'm going to the doctor this morning, because I tried to get into my neurologist that I've been going to for 30-plus years, and they can see me in December. And so then I called Kelly's neurologist. She saw for her shoulder, and they said, no, come here because you don't have a referral. So I was like, okay, great. So my GP had just retired. So I'm going to see, I made an appointment for the other doctor in the practice for this morning, and now I'm going to see the PA. I said, just write me a freaking referral and give me some pills, because I'm done. And I've been up since whatever.
1: I don't want to trivialize, because I know you're in a lot of pain, but I hope it is sciatica versus something else. I hope you don't have like a broken vertebrae. I mean, because, you know, you got other stuff going on, Scotty.
0: What?
1: I don't know if you know this or not, but you got some stuff.
0: Well, with my body, I mean, exactly. I don't ever have like, oh, you've got a sprained finger. No, you've got a broken, crushed vertebrae we're going to have to operate on.
1: Your floor is crushed.
0: Yeah. We're just going to go ahead and have to take that prostate out. And what the? I'm sorry. I almost said the F word. But yeah. It is like, it's
1: Rage Thursday.
0: It's like I'm Scotty's bingo card. And, you know, I'm tired of not knowing, but, you know, everybody I've talked to said, oh, that's just sciatica. So I've been sitting on a tennis ball all week. I had the icy hot, and it's getting worse and worse.
1: Yeah,
0: and
1: something's
0: worse
1: going on inside. They're going to have to MRI your ass.
0: Oh,
1: it's going to be a whole thing.
0: Well, and I'm already mad at ARA. I got to find another MRI place, because I still owe them money for last time. And insurance was supposed to cover it. And I get a bill for like $1,200. I'm like, I insurance was covering this, because they even said that. They don't even let you walk in the door unless you pay in advance. Mm-hmm. And they said, no, you're covered. So I get the MRI. And then 2 weeks later, I get a $1,200 bill, and I'm fighting it still. And so, yeah, ARA won't even see me if I wanted to. So if anybody's got a portable MRI machine they could bring to Back Porch tonight, that'd be wonderful. But it's just one thing after
1: another. Now, you know, I do not have a portable MRI hookup, but I do have a portable X-ray hookup.
0: Really?
1: Okay, let me tell you this. This is how small of a world it is. Roger Krager has a guitar player named Alof.
0: Yeah.
1: Alof is married to Joni Ray Jack. Joni Ray Jack's
0: what are you doing?
1: Daughter is married to Doug Stone. Joni Ray Jack owns a company that comes to you and does X-rays.
0: Well, you think we can trade that out?
1: I mean, I can make a call.
0: Well, I don't know that I need an X-ray. But look,
1: well, they might have other stuff. I don't know.
0: Look, I'm just going to, everything I've seen says don't go to a chiropractor until you know what it is. And everybody, again, all my friends and family is like, it's got to be sciatica, because it seems like it the place it is, but I cannot put weight on my right leg at all. And I mean, I'm talking about, I can't walk at all. Usually I walk at home, and I can get around at home, and I can get to and from the shower, to and from the bathroom, to and from the desk, whatever. I can't put any weight on it. And it's like, okay, I have friends that have sciatica that are just walking around with patches on their butts, like my, you know, Todd Lewis. And mine is obviously worse, or if it's just because of my other conditions, makes it worse. But this is getting ridiculous. And
1: yeah, something's going on.
0: Hopefully.
1: I'm glad you're going to get it checked out, or at least starting the process. But you know what, Scotty, when you get in there and they go, well, is your pain on a level of 1 to 10? Tell them 10.
0: It is 10.
1: Tell them. Don't be like, I'm a man and this is terrible, but I'm going to. No, be like, no, dude, this is miserable.
0: I've had aches and pains in my life, and I've dealt with a lot of stuff with my other diseases. And this is brand new. And I'm like, I tried to talk to Kelly about it. It's like, every time I get past one malady and get used to it and make, you know, be able to deal with it, something else is popping up. And I'm like, I can't keep up. And I was annoying the crap out of her last night. And she's like, made a comment about me being dramatic. I'm like, really? Really dramatic? I'm in a lot of pain here. And I've tried everything. I mean, I will stick a whole whatever Biofreeze up my butt if it'll work. And it's not working. And
1: I love Biofreeze. It always did such good for my pinched nerve.
0: Yeah. And I mean, you've gone through this pinched nerve thing recently. And this has got, you know, sciatica.
1: It's debilitating.
0: Sciatica and, is what it is, a pinched nerve.
1: And I could walk, but it was debilitating.
0: Yeah. And I hate to come on the radio every morning and complain. But I just, and then I was sick at the beginning of the week. And then this is going on. But the only,
1: I mean, apart,
0: when I'm sitting down, I'm fine, like right now. But I literally cannot stand up at all. And so I drafted Jack and I said, hey, since you don't have a job, your job today is going to be to drive me to my doctor's appointment. Then he's going to take me to get a haircut. I might even go get new glasses because I've got so many things I've needed to do the last 2 weeks that I haven't been able to do anything, that we're putting my scooter in the car and we're loading it up and I'm doing all these things that I've needed to do. But I'm just, I don't know. That's just me bitching. Sorry. But hi, how's your day, Rita?
1: Well, I've been up since 4 o'clock in the morning because I just rolled over and I was wide awake. But last night at midnight, a new Charles Manson documentary dropped on Netflix.
0: Oh, boy.
1: And I have to tell you, we've had this discussion. I won't even go into it. But in the world of serial killers, Charles Manson ain't even on the list. He was a terrible scumbag who was a drug dealer. He was a pedophile having sex with 14-year-old girls. He was a pimp. Wasn't a killer. Didn't kill anybody. Never killed anybody. Now, I don't understand why he gets all this glory in the world of serial killers when all he was just a sad, crappy little cult leader.
0: Yeah, cult leader maybe. It, no, 100% cult leader. But
1: I mean, why don't we prop up Tex Watson as a serial killer? By the way, not a serial killer. He was a spree killer. Well, anyway, I've been watching that.
0: What about Jim Jones? Jim Jones, cult leader, not serial killer.
1: Not a serial killer.
0: We should have, you know what? Here's a new game for the morning show is serial killer or cult leader.
1: I would dominate at this game. I would go to the Olympics.
0: The Hills?
1: Which, by the way, did you happen to see what I posted on my Facebook yesterday? One of the 437 things I posted yesterday?
0: It depends on which one, because I saw a couple.
1: There's a brand new documentary that's coming out on September the 1st. I have got that date circled in my calendar because there's going to be a special, a documentary about Ray Gunn. Remember Ray Gunn from the Olympics?
0: Yes.
1: The break dancer?
0: Yeah.
1: She gets to tell her story and I can't wait to
0: hear. I've been waiting since the Olympics to finally find out what the F was going on there.
1: You know what? Netflix, they've been doing some good stuff.
0: Oh man, they've been rolling it out and it's like made for Rita TV. I was going to ask you something. But, the hills Rita will die on is Charles Manson, not a serial killer. Hard Candy Christmas, not a Christmas song.
1: Not a Christmas song.
0: those are the hills right there.
1: Kid Rock, not a country artist.
0: Yeah. Let's talk about fun things that happened yesterday, which your husband, Wes, gets a delivery.
1: Oh, my God. I will tell you, the stuff that goes on at this house, I, once again, think there are secret hidden cameras. My husband's not my husband. He's an actor. Yeah. Like, I live the Truman Show.
0: That explained a lot, though.
1: Yeah, it totally would. So, Wes was gone the night before last, had to go to Austin, and I'm not supposed to talk about when he's out of town, but I'll just tell you, when he goes out of town, it's complete societal breakdown around here.
0: Tell us about your breakfast the other day.
1: Well, you know, Wes does the grocery shopping because I don't. But I am going to get on this whole pick up your groceries trend. I think it's time. I think it's time for me to do
0: that. Oh, please do, because that's what I do. It's easy.
1: But Wes likes the grocery store. He enjoys going. He enjoys the process of it. Me, not so much. But so I didn't have a whole lot around here to eat. I don't DoorDash. My neighbors feed me like a raccoon in a dumpster. I mean, it's just bad. So I woke up and I was like, I got to have some breakfast. And I pillaged through the pantry, couldn't find anything. But I did find some spaghetti, an HEB ready-to-eat meal, some spaghetti, and then a bag of sour gummy bears from Bucky's. And that was my breakfast.
0: Did you mix them like on Elf or did you eat them separately?
1: I ate them separately, but then I had immediate regret. My stomach was like, no, girl, what are you doing?
0: You just did what?
1: Yeah. So it's been a little, I don't like it when he's gone. I just don't. But, you know, he's got to go work. Long story longer. We love the Amazon. We do. I should probably buy my groceries on it, but I don't. He orders a few things on Amazon, but it's really good for him when it comes to shoes because he wears a size 15, like triple E. He's got a big, fat, giant foot.
0: And you know what they so say.
1: He has that's never mind.
0: totally true. So,
1: I'm gonna rupture my pancreas. So, He was super excited because he ordered a pair of Croc slides, like the actual brand Crocs.
0: Yeah.
1: But he does like a Croc because they come in a big boy size, but he doesn't like them because they make his feet sweaty. So he found the best of both worlds. It was a Croc slide that is lined with terry cloth, like a towel.
0: Oh, wow. Okay.
1: Yeah. He was super excited. They were on sale. They're in his size. They're a light cream color with a darker khaki towel on the inside, right?
0: Okay.
1: So yesterday he walks in with this big box and it's kind of halfway open. He's like, here, you ordered something. And I go, I didn't order anything. He goes, well, I didn't order anything that's hot pink. And so we opened the box and it's the world's biggest pair of Crocs on the planet. They are stark white, but the inside is hot pink terry cloth. Wow. Like they mailed him the wrong pair of shoes. And we just got to laughing. We're like, what drag queen
0: I was gonna say.
1: Out there is ordering hot pink lined Crocs? But wait, it gets better. You know, you've heard of the gibbets.
0: Yeah, the little things that go in between the Croc holes.
1: Yeah, little, you could decorate your Crocs. These came with tiny little hot pink jelly purses. Like a little purse that Crocs on, it clips onto your Croc, right? Two big giant size 15 triple E hot pink Crocs showed up to my house. And he was like, okay, maybe I did order those. So he gets online and no, that's not what he ordered, but that's what showed up. And he had the option to return them. But there wasn't an option to trade them in for a different color. That was the only color that would pop up. So something happened along the way. And might have been a bait and switch situation. But he put those shoes on and he was prancing around. He said, this is the most comfortable shoe I've ever had. So he is keeping these giant hot pink purse Crocs. But he did unclip the purses at least. But
0: meanwhile, there's an Amazon or a cross-dressing, whatever you call it, that are wearing size 15.
1: Yeah.
0: Where's his shoes somewhere else?
1: We laughed and we laughed and we laughed. And he's like, I don't care. And he doesn't. Like, I know he's had like pink Nike slides in the past. He's like, I don't care. I will wear these to town right now. These hot pink shoes don't tell me if I'm a Please, man or
0: I wanna,
1: not.
0: I want to see pictures of him at Walmart wearing those.
1: Oh.
0: With the purses.
1: Well, we took
0: the Walmart wearing those.
1: Oh.
0: With the purses.
1: With the purses, well, we took the purses off and gave them to Zoe next door.
0: So. Aw. Well, it's always something at the Baloo household.
1: God. We laughed and we laughed and we laughed. You ever just like laugh about nothing?
0: Yeah.
1: You're just like, oh man, it was a delightful way.
0: It was a change of pace
1: in the evening. Yeah.
0: All right. Well, we got to take a quick break. We'll come back and figure out what else happened in our world. It is The Morning Show, Coke Radio.
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0: 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Should be a big party. And then don't forget.
1: Are you gonna go?
0: I'm going.
1: If you get good sciatica drugs.
0: Well, see, that's the thing. I can sit in my scooter.
1: Yeah.
0: No pain at all.
1: Yeah.
0: But I just can't stand up. So,
1: gotcha.
0: Yeah, I mean, I'm going because there's so much going on tonight. And Parker Ryan's a good one. If you've ever seen Parker Ryan play, I think this is his third time.
1: And he's kind of a rocker, right? Like, yeah. He rocks out.
0: Yeah. And I do believe this is the third time he's done our Backport Social Music Series. And so it's always a good time with him. And then all these birthdays are going to be out there and it's going to be fun. But you know, as long as I don't have to walk around, I mean, which I don't, but that's the only problem is I can sit all night. No problem. It's just trying to stand up and, you know, shower.
1: That is so crazy because with my pinched nerve, I could lay down all day. But the minute I sat up was when it's just crazy.
0: You know, well, yeah, I can't lay down either. When I lay down in bed, for the first 20, 30 minutes, it just sits there and cramps and like electric stinging. And finally, it'll go away long enough for me to go to sleep. And then what's been happening lately is about an hour into sleep, it'll shock me real quick if I move wrong in my sleep or something and wake me back up. But
1: that
0: I can
1: sounds
0: sit.
1: Sounds like a pinched nerve, bro.
0: I could totally sit in my chair, no problem. But when I lay or stand, I forgot about the laying part. But yeah, that is a big problem. And every night I get in bed and I lay there and I just scroll TikTok waiting for it to stop so I can go to sleep. But here we are. So Wes has new shoes.
1: Wes has got new shoes.
0: And I was going to say Michelle Lewis joins us tomorrow morning for our fun Friday show like we always do. So what plans do we have this weekend? Because I know Jack's birthday, my son, his 22nd birthday is Saturday. He still won't tell us what he wants to do or when he wants to do it. So that's up in the air. And it's going to be one of these things where Kelly and I are like, okay, we're going to dinner tonight. This is what we're doing.
1: He's going to ditch you for the girlfriend.
0: And look, that's fine. I really think that's fine as long as, you know, we know. I don't want to plan something and then him ditch us later. But we did, you know, Kelly took care of his three things off that crazy wish list.
1: Did he get a new rifle scope?
0: No, that was $3,800. He didn't get the brush guard. That was $1,500. He didn't get the Corvette C8. That was $67,000. He, you know, but he did get some things. And it just is so funny, his whole attitude in life right now. But he is unemployed, so he is going to be my bitch today. But what? What else? I was going somewhere, and I think my meds just kicked in.
1: Weekend plans?
0: Oh, yeah. What? So since Jack's birthday is Saturday, we don't have any plans yet this weekend. We're kind of waiting on that. What are you doing this weekend?
1: Not a dang thing. I got nothing planned. No, I got a lot of stuff coming up. You know, I'll be in Austin on the 22nd and the 23rd. I've been trying to lay low. No, for no particular reason. And sometimes when you get so busy, you know, you get overwhelmed.
0: Yeah. Well, next weekend you're coming down and you and Kelly are going to go get your hats at Texas Hatters.
1: Mm-hmm.
0: And Christy's coming with you.
1: Yes.
0: And then
1: yes, she is.
0: I don't know what your plans are the rest of Saturday, but then Sunday is your big, the hook down in South Austin.
1: Yes.
0: And anything, are you coming in Friday or are you coming in early Saturday?
1: Saturday.
0: Okay.
1: Yeah. Early Saturday. But as far as weekend plans, I can't think of a single one. You know, sometimes things come together at the last minute, but other than that, I can't think of a single thing I'm going to do.
0: I put my schedule together for the rest of the year. And it's just crazy because, I mean, just this month. So, you know, Jack's birthday this weekend. Next weekend, you're in town. It's our anniversary. The next weekend is Courtney's birthday party. The following weekend's Labor Day will be the memorial for the owner of Dallas Nightclub is Friday night. And then I'm coming up there Saturday for Billy Bob's and then coming back Monday because Monday is Labor Day. But we have that big show, Jimmy Johnson. Is mm-hmm. Friday night at Billy Bob's, and then Sunday night is Wilder Blue and Band of Heathens, and that's our first Billy Bob's weekend. And then just from there, it's just like we've got Imagine Muni golf course charity fundraiser at ACL Live, the Moody Theater. It's just like something is every week, and I am happy this Saturday is the first Dallas Cowboys preseason game. Woo-hoo! And so our you know, we're heading to the Super Bowl. I'm just gonna tell you now.
1: This is our year.
0: This is our year.
1: You know, I saw an article yesterday. You probably saw it as well. But the Dallas Cowboys, for the seventh year in a row, have been named the most valuable football team.
0: Yep.
1: Is that like on their merch and stuff?
0: No, it's just the team is in general, that what they're worth. And I mean, when Jerry Jones bought it, I think he paid $250 million for the team. And now it's worth over $8 or $9 billion with a B. Is that what it said?
1: I think so. I think you're right. Yeah.
0: And the Dallas Cowboys are one of the most valuable teams in all of sports. I think one of the soccer teams in Europe is more valuable, but then it's like Dallas is number two worldwide of any sports team, baseball, basketball, NFL, and it just, you know, goes down from there. But it's been crazy because Jerry Jones bought it for barely nothing compared, and now it's worth 100 times what he paid for it. So good for him. But I'm excited. Yeah, the NFL, it's preseason, and will I watch it? I'll probably watch the first, you know, quarter, first half. You don't really learn anything preseason. And
1: yeah, and that's when they play all the players who are trying to make the team, right? And see how they're doing, kind of thing.
0: Yeah,
1: like it's not like the A team,
0: but it still makes me happy because 3 weeks away, we're in actual NFL season. Plus, Longhorns, you know, after the 1st of September, they start too. They start with Texas State, which is your alma mater.
1: Yes, Wes was telling me about that. They're going to play at Texas, and he was like, "You know what? I kind of want to go." I said, "Are you going to wear burnt orange?" He's like, "Hell no."
0: You got to support your Southwest Texas State University.
1: Right? He's like, I'm a Bobcat.
0: And I don't know. I don't think they've ever played. So that's going to be fun. And then the second game of the year, Ohio State comes to town. And that's going to be I think Ohio State's number one right now and Texas number four on the polls. That, again, the polls are preseason. It's just they're guessing right now. But we'll find out on the football field who's good the second week of the season. And I feel.
1: Yep. Speaking of football, did you see this new UIL rule?
0: No.
1: Okay, y'all don't get me to lying. I think it's new. It's just showed up a bunch in my feed, and a friend of mine shared it too. But if you've got a kid playing sports or marching in a band in Texas, there's a new UIL rule this year aimed at keeping them safer in this ridiculous Texas heat. Every UIL school now has to check something called the wet bulb globe temperature before outdoor practices. This is a little different from just looking at the temperature on your weather app. It takes into account the humidity, the wind, and direct sunlight to measure how much heat stress your body is actually dealing with. The first read has to be taken within 15 minutes before practice starts. And depending on how high that number gets, schools may have to add more water breaks, remove some equipment, I guess like pads, right?
0: Yeah.
1: Or, you know, marching uniforms, shorten practice, or eventually stop outdoor activity altogether. And like I said, this isn't just for football. This applies to all outdoor sports and marching band. And if you think about this, you know, how many stories do you see a year about a kid that gets too hot and gets sick or loses their life because of this heat? Like, this is a big deal. So
0: yeah.
1: I don't have a problem with this. Of course, you've got all the people in the comments that are like, oh, kids these days are soft. I used to have to play football in full pads in 107 degree heat. I'm like, don't you want better for your kids?
0: Yeah, really. And bro, how many of your buddies died or had heat stroke? I mean,
1: right?
0: You know, I was in the marching band, and we kind of, it wasn't football and wasn't as grueling as football, but it was bad because we would do two-a-days as well. And
1: yeah, two-a-days, yeah, for sure.
0: I hated that. And of course, it's in August and the hottest part of the year, and you're out there, and the marching band, we weren't in our marching band outfits. We were just wearing shorts and t-shirts. But yeah, football players, they're wearing all the pads.
1: Well, and this is for the Stingettes too. I guess they're not called Stingettes. They were in Gatesville. You know, for the drill team.
0: Right.
1: They're out there practicing too.
0: Yeah.
1: One of my favorite comments in this comment section is a guy named Jason. Shout out to Jason, says, I'm just here for the guys that peaked in high school, commenting that they played football in 100-degree weather and never shed a tear.
0: Yep.
1: Cool, dude.
0: Yep. I mean, all my friends, you know, they when they would report for 2-a-days, and they, you know, just that they were so worn out at the end of every day that all social activity stopped for the month of August. And but they were smart. They would pitch watermelons all summer to get ready for 2-a-days.
1: Oh, or haul hay.
0: Yeah. I mean, they would work out on the fields in Pearsall, and they would, you know, do some activity outdoors so it wasn't such a stress when they did the 2-a-days. But
1: these comments are fantastic. Brent says, all the tough guys, man, our coach hooked up extra heaters for our practices. We couldn't even start stretching until it hit 150 degrees. We get it, bud. You are a badass.
0: Yeah, we get it. I can bet I could throw that football over that mountain over there.
1: Hey, Uncle Rico.
0: Uncle Rico. Jeez. But yeah, y'all be careful.
1: Then, yeah, other people are saying this rule's been in effect for 3 years. I don't know. Like I said, it just was all over my feed yesterday, and I just don't think it's a bad thing.
0: Back when we were growing up, we'd play in the lightning storms. Now there's a lightning detector within 45 miles. You can't play football.
1: Kids are soft nowadays. Yeah. And, they, you know, sound weak.
0: We used to drink out of the water hose.
1: This guy can't be for real. My 7-year-old and 10-year-old train in 100-degree weather 4 times a week. These new rules making these kids soft AF.
0: Well, there is such thing as the Darwin, you know, the old weed out survival of the fittest. But, you know
1: who would be in this comment section if you got on Facebook?
0: Who?
1: Wes Campbell.
0: Wes Campbell. Hey, he can take his pink shoes and go practice in the 100-degree heat all he wants.
1: Kids these days are soft.
0: Oh, well, we're the generation that invented the lawn darts, so I don't want to hear it, all right? But let's go drink out of a hose. We got to take a quick break. We'll be right back on the morning show. It's Coke Radio.
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0: 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It's Coke Radio. Brought to you by Kalahari. Thanks for being with us this Thursday morning. Hey, you want to go see Josh Abbott Band next Friday at Hotspot Cedar Park? 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Maybe you can win some tickets. Also tonight, Parker Ryan on stage, Backports Social. Lots of birthdays out there. Our friend Karen, it was her birthday this week. Hopefully she can be there tonight. Yeah. And we'd be remiss. We didn't mention the two Army servicemen that lost their lives yesterday in that helicopter crash near Salado. They were, of course, out of Fort Hood. And yeah. I saw the push notification come in, and it said, I believe it was like Fox News or something. It said Apache helicopter crashes. I didn't even realize it was Texas. And then my friend Eric, who lives in Salado, not the other Eric, the other Eric. And it was close by where they live. And in fact, some of their friends had to come stay at their house because there was this fire had started because of the crash. And looking at pictures, and it's a pretty bad situation. They haven't released the names of the servicemen, but it was one of those Apache attack helicopters, and it went down just outside of Salado. But sad story yesterday there, and hopefully.
1: Well, you know, that's what my father-in-law did. He was the command sergeant major, air traffic controller person on Fort Hood.
0: Yep.
1: Like, he was the boss of all the bosses of the bosses of that.
0: The boss's boss.
1: Helicopter. Yeah. Helicopters. And the Apaches is what he worked with.
0: Mm. Yeah, those are cool looking helicopters, but they're little, those little tiny ones, the attack helicopters. And you wouldn't want to be on the receiving end of one of those attacks. But
1: man,
0: hopefully, I don't know. I don't want to say hopefully, because they're already, you know, it said they already passed away, but they have not released any information other than that. And you, when I was doing my deep dive on the news itself, you said, Scotty, tell me about flock cameras. And I'm like, what are you talking about? And so I'm clicking on the story, and I did not know what these were called. But
1: yeah, apparently there's an entire new controversy, maybe just on my TikTok algorithm, about people who are really upset with something called a flock camera. And I just keep scrolling, because that's not something that really piques my interest. But I like it when people are outraged, and I just can't figure out what the outrage is about.
0: Well, and look, this is all news to me until you just said it. I was today years old when I knew what this was called. But apparently Flock Safety is the name of the company that has these cameras. And they are solar-powered, license plate readers, and they collect data. And they can be all over the place, and you don't even know it. And people, like you said, are up in arms. This agency has flock cameras in 6,000 communities with 5,000 law enforcement agencies that are using them. And the question is your city one of them? And so people are, you know, well, I don't want my license plate read. Well, your license plate's on the outside of your car. I mean, that's free game. So it's kind of one of those things that only the criminals. You know, if you're doing something wrong, you don't want your license plate read, of course. But if you're not doing anything wrong, what's the problem? They make
1: a, well. I've seen a lot of discourse in the Burleson, family group. What are they called? The neighborhood groups,
0: right? Those things are just cesspools.
1: Yeah, because I think they put them in, and people are like, I don't want the government tracking me. And I'm kind of with you. I mean, it's of course I. You know, I don't want the government tracking me either. But like, if I get kidnapped or maybe there's an Amber Alert, I don't know. I don't necessarily think it's a bad thing, but I see why people are like, oh, I don't want people tracking me. But then you go on, you watch like NCIS.
0: Oh, the first thing to do is look at the cameras.
1: Who's the blonde? Not from NCIS. She was from Criminal Minds, Penelope.
0: Yeah.
1: You know, she can find you and your murderer within seconds. So, I mean, I don't know enough about it to have a good opinion about it. But I did see a lot of people that were in my town personally just outraged by this. And they're all like, all you had to do is go down to the Home Depot and go to the spray paint section and buy non-reflective clear paint and paint your license plate. And I was like, how about you just don't break any laws, bro? Yeah.
0: Okay, El Chapo, but just easy on that a little bit. But I mean, again, I didn't have any idea what these are called. I thought these were just license plate readers, and they were only like on a toll road or
1: everywhere. I think. But
0: 6,000 cities have them now.
1: I mean, if my little town's got one.
0: And it not only reads the license plate, and it uses AI, and it makes a vehicle fingerprint, including distinguishing features, make, model, color, bumper stickers, roof racks, all these different things. So I guess it gets in your business a little bit, but if you're not doing anything wrong, what do you care?
1: I think there were several reports of law enforcement agencies, maybe in smaller towns. Yeah. You know that guy who are using them. I think one guy got into a lot of trouble and actually was sent to jail because he was using it to stalk an ex-girlfriend.
0: Right.
1: I
0: mean, that's where there is problems, but
1: that's those are isolated incidents. I don't think that the police at large are using these to track down the hot chick that he just saw buying groceries. Maybe he is. I don't know.
0: Well, it says the data is kept for sometimes 30 days or more in a searchable database. So like you're talking about, you know, you see NCIS or you see, you know, Criminal Minds, and they're looking for a vehicle and they put the license plate in and all of a sudden it pops on one of these things and they can track it. But according to Flock, the company that makes these cameras, nearly 100,000 cameras are in place around 6,000 communities. So that's a lot.
1: That's crazy. I mean, that's not to get on, not to harp on this, but I just honestly feel that if somebody really vandalized the reflecting pool, it would be on camera. Like there are cameras everywhere. Like I cannot walk to the mailbox without being on 42 cameras. And for someone who likes to watch a lot of crime shows, you know, it's catching murderers. They do help, but I can honestly see how people like, I don't want the government watching me. But
0: now, I could get it. Look, if this is in your neighborhood, like down your street, why is it in your neighborhood? I understand if they're on toll roads, or I understand if they're on highways, busy highways. And like, I know there's cameras all up and down I-35. We had a nephew that had to deal with this, that chasing a drunk driver, and they were able to pick him out on a camera. But they actually, KXAN has a map of where these things are. So if you want to find out if it's in your neighborhood, you can scroll into this, and I'm not going to take the time to do it now, but it looks like they're, you know, focused around all big cities in Texas and then spread out. I mean, even some of these smaller communities, you see clusters, but 100,000 of these suckers out there reading your license plate, even like if you have a dent in your hood, it knows it. If you have a bumper sticker, it knows it. It is that's kind of.
1: I mean, if that catches a terrorist, or if that catches a murderer, that catches a rapist, I'm okay with it.
0: My biggest question is, who has access to these? Can anybody look them up? And as we're talking, I'm zooming in.
1: now you're getting outraged. Do we really want this?
0: Look, if anybody can access the data, then yeah, that would tick me off. But if it is one of those things where only law enforcement, then fine, let them have it, because I think it'll be a good thing. And I am looking right now, the closest Flock camera to me is right here, A.W. Grimes, right off of 79. And there's actually, within my 1 mile radius, there's about 6 of them. So, I mean, they catch me whenever I see. The good thing about me is I don't leave the house. So,
1: same.
0: Good luck catching me, Mr. Looking over our shoulder. But I'm looking at the city of Round Rock, and there's hundreds, maybe not hundreds, maybe 50 or 60 just in the city of Round Rock. And then you zoom out and you see Austin, and it is just a big old white cluster. So, I mean, look, my biggest question, I don't care about that data, but the fact that it uses AI and can tell if there's a dent in your car, the make, model, color, if you have a bumper sticker, the license plate, as long as it's being used for good by law enforcement. But if I can log in and go, hey, I saw this hot chick the other night at the bar, and she had a bumper sticker that said, I break for scooter boys, I'm going to go look it up.
1: But, you know, that's what... I don't want to use the same cliche, there's a bad apple in every bunch, right, or whatever, but like, you know, there are, you know what, whenever I worked for the city of Waco, there were times whenever we would need to go and it wasn't necessarily a warrant, but like you'd have to go and get permission to like go in somebody's really crappy backyard to see if it was harboring rodents and stuff like that. So you'd have to go and do your little investigation, and you'd have to go down to the judge, and he would give you this warrant, and then you'd show up with the police and stuff. And a lot of times with junk cars and stuff, I would give a call to my friendly police officer that I worked with. And sometimes they're not supposed to run license plates and stuff, but they would do it for me.
0: Well, according to Criminal Minds, I mean, NCIS or any of those TV shows, you just, you know, maybe a caffeine drink or some Twinkies will get all the information you want from somebody like that. So let's just leave it there.
1: Yeah.
0: Block cameras. Mm-hmm. Just use them well and don't abuse them. And we have, we gotta take a break, and I don't know what else to say about that. Flock. Yeah.
1: Flock, no.
0: Don Miller. I bet he's been seen on Flock cameras many times. He'll be coming up next. It's The Morning Show, Coke Radio.
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1: And good morning. Don Miller with your news headlines. Well, the fire danger is increasing by the day with gusty winds, a parched ground, and soaring temps, which will reach 100 and above for at least the next 5 days. There is no chance of rain. Well, as the back and forth continues in an increasingly wearying fashion between Iran and the United States, President Trump said yesterday that the U.S. has total control over the Strait of Hormuz and added that he thinks we'll keep it. That claim has been disputed by Iranian leadership as the number of vessels transiting the strait fell to a one-week low of 8, that according to Reuters. To compare, around 130 ships a day passed through the strait before the war started back in February. In other news, active rescue operations continue in western Colombia following that devastating 7.4 magnitude earthquake that has killed at least 250, and that number is rising, with thousands injured and missing. The trembler was the strongest recorded in the country in at least a decade and was widely felt throughout not only Colombia, but neighboring Venezuela, Ecuador, and Panama. In fact, Venezuela is still digging out from strong quakes that hit there back in June that killed over 5,000 people. Now, a senior UN worker warned that food distribution in Colombia will be crucial in the coming days and will be arduous and a difficult task. And video in the devastated city of Pereira showed rescue workers and volunteers forming a human chain to help those who were still trapped. In addition, dramatic recordings showed the rescue of a baby from under the rubble. Now, many countries around the world are offering assistance, including fellow South American nations and Mexico, the European Union, Japan, and the United States, who have pledged over $15 million in emergency relief and deployed a disaster assistance response team. In state and local news, the Austin Police Department is investigating an officer-involved shooting which happened yesterday morning on Camino La Costa north of Cameron and east of I-35. Chief Lisa Davis said at a presser that a 911 call was received from someone who was accosted while sitting in a car. The victim was punched in the face twice by the suspect and a gun was put to the head. The victim then related a pistol whipping occurred. At that point, police arrived and a gunfight ensued. After several shots were exchanged, the suspect ran back to his apartment. Now, according to Chief Davis, it took around 90 minutes to extricate him from the apartment. During that time, SWAT was called in and neighbors were asked to shelter in place. The suspect finally surrendered with no more shots fired. Chief Davis said outside of the original

0: Texas. In sports, NFL, well, it is preseason, but for the first time in months, we can talk about a slate of games scheduled for tonight, and those include Detroit taking on Cincinnati, Packers and Steelers, Colts versus the Patriots, and yes, the Texans will take on the Chargers. Now, head coach DeMeco Ryans said that most key starters for Houston will not play, including quarterback C.J. Stroud. And in Dallas Cowboy news, all eyes are on the new-look defense after last year's historically bad performance, and the reviews were very good in their first joint practice in California yesterday versus the Super Bowl-favored Rams. The first preseason game for the boys will be Saturday night against defending Super Bowl champ Seattle. In Major League Baseball, that AL West race continues to be tight as the Astros will take the day off before opening a home weekend series against the fading fast Mariners. The Rangers, for their part, will wrap up their series tonight at Anaheim before opening a three-gamer against the A's on the road.
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0: Luke Combs, Sleepless in a Hotel Room. It is the morning show. It's Coke Radio. I'm Scotty Bennett. That's Rita Ballou. Brought to you by Kalahari. Thanks for being with us.
1: You know, you mentioned Luke Combs, and yesterday we mentioned the fact that there's a countdown clock that apparently ends today.
0: Yeah.
1: And I guess we'll find out. It might have already ended. I need to go and do some research.
0: I just
1: not
0: love
1: that we care about the Luke Combs
0: countdown clocks. I am all team Luke Combs, but I just think it's funny that, you know, the countdown clock thing and the let's have a countdown clock and let's have an Easter egg and blah.
1: You know who to thank for that.
0: Thank you, Tay Tay. So, saw this. We have to touch on it because something we bitch about constantly is drivers. The cities with the best and worst drivers in America. If you ask someone what city had the worst drivers, the answer would be easy. It's the one.

0: they're driving in right now. But all these years, we talk about how bad drivers in Austin are, how bad Houston drivers are. And I always talk about Dallas. Dallas is the worst. But here's a more scientific answer. Consumer Affairs analyzed data from the Department of Transportation and the National Highway Transportation Safety Administration. Then they ranked cities based on four factors. Crash fatalities per 100,000 people, the number of fatalities due to bad driving, DUI, and speeding. So bad driving includes stuff like driving the wrong way in one-way traffic, failure to yield, you know, things like that. In the end, the U.S. city with the worst drivers is Waterbury, Connecticut.
1: I just can't imagine there being a whole lot of traffic in Waterbury, Connecticut.
0: Didn't have that on my bingo card, but
1: I could be wrong.
0: Memphis is the second worst. Now, the rest of the top 10. Baton Rouge, Louisiana. North Charleston, South Carolina. Odessa, Texas. Knoxville, Tennessee. Rialto, California. Jarupa Valley, California. Kansas City. And Hesperia, California. Okay, so...
1: Okay, let's go back to Odessa. I don't think I've ever been to Odessa. Is that a big...
0: It's not. It's like a San Marcos size.
1: Is it just like really crappy roads kind of thing?
0: It sounds... Well, I mean, they're taking DUIs. They're taking fatalities. So I guess when wrecks happen there, they're bad.
1: Gotcha.
0: And also, you know, people just getting tickets written for little stuff. You know, running stop signs, just bad driving altogether. They took it all, AI compiled it, and that is not at the list I expected. But the big cities, a few other big cities in the 50 worst. So here are the big cities. Tucson, number 11. I'm vindicated. Dallas, 14. Cleveland.
1: Yeah, I tell you what, I hate to jump on the, Dallas is terrible, but it's awful to drive in. It's absolutely awful.
0: I almost had two wrecks last time I was in Dallas, and it was, you know, I'm going to say it wasn't my fault. These literally were nothing I could have done. These were people that were cutting around me and in and out of traffic, almost took my bumper off, and then one guy just slowly started merging into my lane. I started honking, and he went ahead and took the lane. You know, normally when you honk at somebody merging into your lane, they moved back to the other lane. He just kept on coming until I moved. And that's the kind of crap goes on in Dallas. But Cleveland is number 17. Milwaukee, Wisconsin is 25. Little Rock, Arkansas, 26. Here it is. Houston, number 30. Phoenix, 31. Nashville is 40. Omaha, 41. And Detroit is 47. They considered a whopping 338 cities overall. The city with the best drivers. Salinas, California. And Olathe, Kansas? Question mark? O-L-A-T-H-E, Kansas? That's the runner-up. The rest of the 10 best, Coral Springs, Florida. Lowell, Massachusetts. New York City? Question mark, question mark, question mark?
1: I mean, New York City's good? What are you talking about?
0: The state sound is the horn honking in New York City.
1: You know, that's the one thing that I had a hard time, you know, me and my sensory overload.
0: Oh, my God.
1: Whenever we had a wonderful trip to New York City, and I don't ever need to go back because I saw everything that I needed to see, and we had a wonderful trip. But it's the sound that never stops.
0: I want to go back.
1: I know
0: you're
1: right. The city that never sleeps, but the horn honking goes on 2 o'clock in the morning, 4 o'clock in the morning.
0: Kelly would never let us take the subway because she was scared of it, and probably rightfully so. But so we took cabs everywhere. Or Ubers, and it is constant honking and constant gridlock. I mean, just take that whole island of Manhattan, and it's all one big traffic jam. But I guess they don't have any room to drive bad other than honking. Carmel, Indiana, Oxnard, California, Elgin, Illinois, San Mateo, California, and Meridian, Idaho round up the top 10 of the best drivers. And so Austin's not on the list, good or bad. Which surprises me.
1: Okay. I don't necessarily think that Austin has bad drivers. I think Austin just grew real big and didn't have the roads for it.
0: Well, in the construction, the perpetual construction is... I hate going into the city of Austin because now You go 35, you're dealing with construction all the way into downtown. You go Mopac, you're dealing with construction all the way through Northside. It's just, there's so much construction going on in that town. And I try to stay up here and look, well, we're doing up here with all this stuff going on with Samsung and Williamson County. There's construction up here too. So you can't escape it. And I think you're exactly right, is it's growing so fast. There is no way to keep up without destroying what's there now to build better, bigger roads. But by the time we get those bigger roads, it's going to be time to build bigger roads. So,
1: you know, I've never lived in Austin proper. You know, I lived in San Marcos and we ran around a lot in Austin, going to the frat parties and stuff at UT.
0: Yeah.
1: And then whenever we moved to Georgetown, I worked in Austin, downtown at St. David's Medical Center. But I would go there and go home, go there and go home. Yeah. I knew how to get to the mall. I knew how to get to a few things. But whenever we moved to Hutto and I had to go all the way across town to go to the studios, I had a really hard time with how every street has two names.
0: Oh, well, that doesn't help. Yeah.
1: Yeah. That was always what blew my mind.
0: Well, and I did traffic.
1: And the loop is not a loop. It doesn't loop at all.
0: I did traffic for how many years? And it was just a running joke about the traffic problems we had. And, you know, half the time, nobody else knew what was going on. And there comes a point where you just don't need to do traffic anymore. It's just bad. The whole town is bad. And we lived in Austin several different times. I grew up in Austin for a part of it and then moved to Pearsall to a small town and then came back and it was a big city. But Kelly lived in Round Rock and worked in downtown Austin for the first 10 years we were married, at least maybe longer. And then, you know, us driving to Westlake, we would drive at 5 o'clock in the morning, no traffic.
1: Great time to go.
0: 30 minutes. And then
1: I would laugh because getting to work was no problem. But like you said, getting home, I called it the window.
0: Yes.
1: I had a window where if I didn't leave at a certain time, I might as well just wait until 6 o'clock because I would get home at the same time.
0: Yeah, that's why. I mean, you make fun of me for leaving at 9:01 every day after the morning show. But I had to get in line at Chick-fil-A and then get the hell out of into Round Rock. And you're right. If you don't hit that window and if you hit the lunch rush, it's an hour and a half to take a 30-minute drive. And
1: then there was also the biker window. I'm not going to say anything bad about bikers because they will come for you like the mafia.
0: Yeah, Mr. Orange Banana Boat asshole.
1: Yeah, the banana bike man. But I'll tell you what, on that, what was that road called? You know, the pretty
0: 360,
1: road.
0: Capital of Texas. See, another had eight names. Capital of
1: had
0: Texas Highway.
1: Names. Yeah. Beautiful drive.
0: Oh, yeah.
1: Yes. You're behind old Lance and his posse.
0: I remember going to the University of Texas back in the day when Capital of Texas Highway hadn't even been completed. And I would love going out there or taking a date out there and going to the overlook and just driving around how serene and beautiful it was. And now, you know, it became a job to drive that road. And it's like, it's just like I-35, except with stoplights. And it is so frustrating. But it was easy getting in there 5 o'clock in the morning and you could go as fast as you want. You could, the lights were timed. But then you add all that traffic, and it is just another crazy road. But they sent us that list.
1: Oh,
0: to send us this list.
1: The top comedy.
0: The top things that go through the heads of terrible drivers. Using a blinker leaves you at the mercy of others. How can I read your bumper sticker if I'm not right up your ass?
1: Oh, get a flock camera.
0: Yeah. Sirens are on an ambulance way of, let me start over. Did I just slur? Maybe my meds are kicking in. Sirens are an ambulance's way of saying slow down in front of me. Randomly switching lanes keeps all the other cars honest. If God didn't want us to text while driving, why did he give us knees? Don't tap a horn like it's Morse code. Blast it. What's the point of having an odometer that goes up to 120 if you don't use it? Complete stops are for the weak. Airbags are like a bounce house for your face. And I didn't hit the bicyclist. That was a love tap. I've seen better.
1: Yeah.
0: Prepared comedy sometimes. I need to spend more time preparing it. So while I've got you, another list that annoyed me that I saw this morning. The best college towns in America.
1: Oh, now come on. Austin's got to be on that, right? St. Marcus has got to be on
0: Number one, right? Right? right?
1: No.
0: The top 10.
1: Are they all the, what do they call it, the SEC schools?
0: Well, these are all over the country, but number 10, these are the best college towns in America. And the criteria is just it's like population, other things to do, the local economy, culture, lifestyle. Surely Austin is number one. Number 10, Champaign, Illinois, University of Illinois. Number 9, Laramie, Wyoming, the University of Wyoming. Number 8, West Lafayette, Indiana, Purdue University. Number 7, Berkeley, California, the University of California, Berkeley. Madison, Wisconsin, the University of Wisconsin.
1: These are all Yankee towns.
0: Well, number 5, Tallahassee, Florida, Florida State University. Number 4, okay. Gainesville, Florida, the University of Florida. Number 3, Charlottesville, Virginia, the University of Virginia. Number 2, Tempe, Arizona, Arizona State University. Number 1, Ann Arbor, Michigan, University of Michigan. Austin is not even the top 10? Are you serious? What, Laramie, Wyoming beat us?
1: What is there to do in Laramie, Wyoming that you can't do in San Marcos?
0: Nothing. Let's expand it even further. 20 is Provo, Utah. That sounds
1: Utah.
0: Fun. 19, Knoxville, Tennessee.
1: Fun.
0: 18, College Station, Texas. Here we go, 18.
1: Okay, here we go.
0: All right.
1: Even though, you know, have you ever been to College Station? I used to have to do inspections in College Station.
0: Oh, yeah.
1: And, I love the culture. I respect
0: I love the culture,
1: culture
0: there.
1: But there ain't a whole heck of a lot to do unless you're going to the Dixie Chicken every night.
0: Well, there's so much more now going on, and that whole Northgate has been demolished and turned into...
1: See, I haven't been there in years, yeah.
0: 17, Chapel Hill, North Carolina.
1: Okay.
0: All right. Getting better. East Lansing, Michigan. Austin's still not on this list. Number 15, San Luis Obispo, California. Okay. Number 14, Storrs, Connecticut. Number 13, Cambridge, Massachusetts. Number 12, Athens, Georgia. 11, Pullman, Washington. Texas is not in the top 20.
1: Oh, no, we're taken to the streets.
0: What is wrong with
1: make us some signs.
0: Hey, Business Insider, I hope the day you have the day you deserve. And why don't you go drive in Dallas traffic? Texas, Austin is not on this list, top 20.
1: I'll never forget. Now, we've talked about this a million times. I went to school in San Marcos. I worked the entire time in a bar. I was just kind of engrossed in the live music there. And I didn't necessarily I wasn't in a sorority. My husband played football, never went to a single game. I had a wonderful college experience, but I didn't have a typical, you know, I only lived on campus for 1 year.
0: Yeah.
1: So when,
0: pretty much the same thing I did. Yeah.
1: Yeah, and so whenever I started working for Coke, and we had got the big fat contract with the University of Texas, and that was such a huge deal, and I just loved every Friday. You could feel the energy.
0: Oh, absolutely.
1: People would wear burnt orange, and I was like, what are we doing? And then I kind of started drinking the Kool-Aid a little bit whenever we would go down to Schultz's Garden, and, you know, that was really, really cool. But I'll never forget my first technical Rita on the radio UT event.
0: Yeah.
1: It was, I had to go and MC a tailgate party, and Adam Hood was performing, and I was really excited about it. And so I had gone on down to the academy and got me a cute little UT t-shirt, and I had my little booty shorts, and I thought, well, look at me and my tennis shoes. And so I'll never forget, it was whenever we were playing Ole Miss, who I guess was not in our conference.
0: Ole Miss, yes. They are now.
1: Oh, they are now, but at the time they weren't. And so the tailgate party was right across from the stadium, and, you know, talk about the energy. It was 137 degrees. And so I get there, and my whole job was just to pass out some koozies and say, welcome to the stage, Adam Hood. I looked around, and I saw the most beautiful women I have ever seen in my life.
0: Yes.
1: And most of them were from Ole Miss, and I'm talking about the most beautiful fake hair you've ever seen, gorgeous outfits, high heel shoes, coordinated Louis Vuitton bags. I was like, what is going on here? This is not a football game. It was a whole other, like, cultural thing where these women were just so gorgeous and dressed up, and I think that's an Ole Miss thing. Now, I know the girls at UT are gorgeous, too, and they get all dolled up for the games, but I had never experienced that whole Ole Miss situation.
0: Well, every college town is amazing, but Ole Miss has got a great college town, too, and that's not on the list. I mean, San Marcos not on the list, Austin not on the list. I don't like, this list sucks, but...
1: Worst list ever.
0: They should have more flock cameras in those cities, but we got a break. It's the morning show on Coke Radio.
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0: King, you and a honky tonk. You get the morning show. Tonight, Parker Wright on stage, Backport Social, 8 to 10. All kinds of stuff going on this weekend. There's a lot of concerts. Like Easton Corbin's at Copeland Dance Hall. And on and on. Yeah, Ella Langley also has a show tonight. And
1: tonight?
0: Tomorrow night. I don't know how many shows she got. I don't know. A couple of them. But anyway, Rita said she's got a food story, and we love a food story.
1: You know, we keep up with the fast food trends, but I got a couple things that, well, basically, if we're trying to eat sensibly for August, we are screwed. Yep. Juice up the GLP-1. This was announced yesterday, and I'm here for it. Chick-fil-A is finally taking its chicken and waffle sandwiches nationwide on August 24th. It's a maple waffle chicken. Crunchy chicken or spicy chicken,
0: yeah.
1: Applewood smoked bacon, and a honey mustard spread served with syrup.
0: So you're just basically exchanging the bun for a waffle.
1: Yes, but then you're putting yummy syrup in it.
0: How do you eat that? I don't want it.
1: Very carefully.
0: I don't want something like that that is so nasty that you have to eat it with a fork and knife.
1: Oh, no. Get all over my face.
0: All right, Hannibal Lecter, what was that?
1: What's my chicken and waffle slurp?
0: You just did a Hannibal Lecter invitation. But I do want to try it. I'm not going to do, I don't like syrup and I don't like chicken and waffles, first of all.
1: You don't like chicken and waffles?
0: I like waffles and I love Chick-fil-A. And so I am going to try this, but I'm not going to slather it in syrup unless I'm about to get in the shower. And, you know, because I don't like being sticky.
1: I could taste the diabetes.
0: And you said August 24th?
1: August the 24th. And while they're at it, they're also adding a s'mores frosted coffee. Bleh,
0: yeah.
1: And a s'mores milkshake. Bleh. I don't like a s'more. Maybe because I was never a Girl Scout, but I don't like that. Talk about getting sticky is the marshmallow and the graham crackers.
0: I'm not a fan.
1: Dry.
0: I like s'mores themselves. But I'm not a fan of a s'more flavoring. I will always be all Oreo when it comes to Chick-fil-A, their shakes, or, you know, like the Blizzards we like. But Oreo is my go-to if they don't have Heath.
1: Well, this might get me thrown out of Texas, but you know what I do not like? Tahine.
0: Okay. That has gotten a new rejuvenation recently. It's on everything now.
1: Yeah, Taco Bell is rolling out an entire tahine lineup today that includes a tahine taco, a cheesy gordita crunch version with tahine, and then also a tahine freeze.
0: Okay, back the truck up. I thought tahine was just made for your rim of your margarita glass.
1: Yeah, I guess it's just a seasoning, right? But now they're putting it in the tacos, I guess.
0: Okay, you know what? I'll try it.
1: And they're also, Taco Bell is releasing a new mango salsa, tahine-flavored mango salsa today.
0: The thing about Taco Bell that pisses me off is it doesn't taste like it used to, for one thing. And I'm not going to go down that road because
1: Taco Casa is better.
0: Oh, it is. Taco Casa is what Taco Bell used to be. But I still have cravings for the old Cholito or the old Mexi-Melt or the old tacos at Taco Bell. And you go now and they don't taste like they used to. Now, the thing now that gets me with Taco Bell is they roll out these new menus and you see a picture and you're like, ooh, that looks really good. And you try it and it doesn't taste anything like it looks. It's completely different. So,
1: well, the joke about Taco Bell, it's just the same six ingredients. They're just putting them in different things.
0: Exactly. Exactly. 100%. And occasionally they'll like, oh, let's grill it or let's fry it and let's wrap it with another tortilla. But it is the same. You might as well just order a bag of meat, cheese, beans, whatever fiction you want, and give me some tortillas, and I'll just make my own stuff. But whatever they roll out, I do like their Cantina chicken.
1: But you get it with no cabbage, though.
0: Right. But to do that is they got rid of the old chunk chicken they used to have, which was good, I thought. I would go, when I was dieting, I would go get three or four of the chunk chicken soft tacos with just chicken and cheese. I would take the tortilla off and throw them on my own low carb tortilla and make a low carb meal. And it was really good. And you load it with hot sauce or fire sauce and it makes it even better. But all their stuff now, the pictures look amazing. Whoever their marketing agency is, great job. But they don't taste like they look. So, I mean, I'll give it a try. But again, Taco Bell is something, Jack loves it. But I used to feed the whole family for $20.
1: Oh, yeah. We Jack used to eat on the 59 cent, 79 cent menu. Yeah. In college. Yeah.
0: Kelly doesn't like Taco Bell. So it's usually just me and Jack. And Kelly will eat whatever I don't eat. But it's $50 for just me and him.
1: Yeah, it's crazy. Well, how do you feel? Where do you weigh in on pumpkin spice? Because you know it's pumpkin spice season.
0: I love pumpkin pie, period. But that is where I draw the line. Pumpkin spice, I don't want a pumpkin spice latte. I don't want a pumpkin spice taco from Taco Bell. I don't want a pumpkin spice burrito. I don't want pumpkin spice. Anyway, but you know what? You turn the corner.
1: So angry today.
0: Oh, I'm sorry. This is my pain talking. But you know, we're almost to, halfway to September here in August. They roll all this crap out in September because that's, you know, with most things, TV, with football, everything, September is like the start of the fall, even though it's not truly the start of the fall. But it here we go. This stuff's going to start rolling out any day.
1: Well, IHOP is rolling it out. They're bringing back their pumpkin pancakes. They're also bringing a pumpkin spice shake back, but wait for it, Scotty. You mentioned it and you were being sarcastic, but you were true. A pumpkin cheesecake pancake taco.
0: Jesus. What about, where's my tahine waffle?
1: I mean, you know, you could probably make one on your own. And finally, McDonald's, we talked about yesterday, they're bringing back, well, not bringing back, but like doing some kind of Red Bull nonsense. Yeah. I don't know. Well, they're also bringing their caramel apple pie lineup is showing back up. So there you go.
0: Caramel apple pie.
1: Yeah, that sounds pretty good, actually.
0: You know, if a foodie like us, I mean, we find good things in every...
1: But we're fast foodies. We're not real foodies.
0: Oh, no. When's the last time I was in a real restaurant? I was thinking about this yesterday because
1: Scotty, you become a shut-in, bro.
0: It's hard to... I can't leave. It's hard. And I used to love, we haven't even been to La Margarita in a couple of weeks, which is, they're probably sending out a search party. But we don't go out to dinner hardly ever anymore. And so it is fast food. It's DoorDash. But every restaurant has their own good stuff. You know, there's like, but we keep going back to Chick-fil-A because even if I'm not hungry much and Jack wants something from Chick-fil-A, I can get a wrap. They're cool wrap. There's good at Chick-fil-A. But it just depends. Most restaurants, you can't eat healthy and also not healthy at the same time. So, like, Jack can get whatever he wants at Chick-fil-A, and I can get a wrap. And it's good. Plus, Kelly turned me on to their chicken noodle soup, which is amazing. Have you had the chicken noodle soup at Chick-fil-A?
1: I have not.
0: It's very salty, but it is good stuff. And I started doing that. I don't know if it was the last time I had COVID or what it was. But yeah, Chick-fil-A's got so many different things now that I can eat there three times in one day and never eat the same thing. I get the breakfast chicken minis and then get my regular sandwich and then get a wrap for dinner or something because Jack loves the Chick-fil-A as well. And it could be here in 10 minutes, DoorDash. So that's how spoiled we are.
1: Here we are talking about fast food again.
0: And I'm paying twice the price because I want it here fast. And I got into some trouble with the family yesterday because Jack goes, I'm going to Dutch Bros to get a snack. I'll be right back. And I said, hey, bro, while you're going to Dutch Bros, since you're going to be out, this is 4:30 in the afternoon, why don't you get us some dinner now and bring it home so I don't have to DoorDash it? That, you thought I would have asked him to take off his left arm.
1: We're going to have a come to Jesus with Jack Bennett Jackson.
0: Yeah. And so guess what he did?
1: What?
0: He went to Dutch Bros and came back.
1: Pick up dinner.
0: No.
1: Jackson.
0: No. He's on my shit list right now, so just prepare yourself.
1: Sounds like it. It might be. You're going to have to pull an Archie Cox on him.
0: He's about to have the worst birthday ever, I'll tell you that.
1: You're going to have to break the plate.
0: Break the plate. All right, well... I'm going to go kick my son out of the house. We'll be right back after this. It's the Morning Show, Cook Radio.
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14: Happy Left-Handers Day. 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
15: I live with a left-hander.
14: Yeah, well, Brooke is left-handed. But none of us, the rest of this family are. So, it's weird how that just pops up occasionally. So, anything Wes has to do strangely because he's left-handed?
15: Always he has to sit at a certain side of the table.
14: Yeah.
15: Otherwise, he'll hit me with the elbow, I guess.
14: Well, we always had to accommodate Brooke that way, too. Sitting at a table, because if she's sitting up to the right of somebody, then she would be butting up against that. But you got to kind of, you know, pay attention to that kind of stuff.
15: Yeah. He also has his own scissors that he uses.
14: Oh, did he buy them at the Leftorium from Ned Flanders and on The Simpsons?
15: Maybe he did, which makes me laugh. He does everything left-handed except golf, because when he was growing up, he only had the right-handed clubs that his dad gave him.
14: Yeah.
15: So he golfs right-handed. And also, whenever he was playing softball, he could do either way. What is that called?
14: Switch hitter.
15: Switcher? A switch hitter.
14: Yeah, he could bat either direction.
15: Yeah, but everything else he does with his left hand.
14: 23% of Americans are sad because they haven't made the most of their summer. Okay.
15: You're so crazy today. You're just like, I hit everybody next. All right, tell me about the sad folks.
14: Well, I'm sorry if you're sad, but you had a whole summer to do something. Officially, there are about 6 more weeks of summer, but back to school season is coming on strong. So some people feel like it's already over. I get that, but that can be a huge bummer if you're not ready. Now, kids are back at school this week. Both of my daughters are teachers, and y'all know this. I don't have to tell you every damn time, but they've got students now, and so I feel bad for kids these days because we used to have full 3 months. I mean, literally 3 months of summer.
15: We would start on September 1st.
14: Now they have barely two. According to a report, 23% of Americans are sad because they don't feel like they've, you know, made the most of it. And 9% say summer has gotten away from them, possibly because they weren't able to get away. 61% of Americans haven't taken a summer vacation this year. Have you?
15: A summer vacation. Technically, no.
14: No. No. We haven't taken a true family vacation since the 2019 to 2020 Disney World trip.
15: Disney, yeah. I remember your Disney trip.
14: The trip that will live in infamy. 59% of us, what?
15: I was just going to say that you brought me back a Mickey Mouse shirt that I wear all the time to sleep.
14: Yeah. And that was, that was 3 months before COVID hit. That was Disney New Year's Eve, which was stupid. But, it was a great trip. Family, but that was our last family vacation, and that was 6 years ago. 59% of us say they haven't had enough vacation time this summer, and there's still time, though. 21% of us are hoping to fit in one more trip before the summer ends, even last minute. And 43% of people say they have booked a vacation within 2 weeks of leaving, and that's not that crazy. The most popular last-minute trip is going to the beach. National parks are second, followed by an urban getaway to a major city. And even a tropical destination, the biggest hurdle is getting things in motion. And, you know, define a vacation, though, because, you know, one of your quick trips to Austin is getting out of town, but do you consider that a vacation?
15: No, because normally, 9 times out of 10, it's work-related.
14: Right.
15: A little mini vacay, or like they call it a staycation, I guess. I guess you're not staying, but the casinos kind of has a resort feel, and I've been there a couple times. But I'm thinking about it. We went on a cruise 3 years ago with the family to Alaska. That was probably our last big trip. Before that, we went to the Key Western Fest in Key West.
14: Yeah.
15: And before that, we went to Hawaii, but it's been a while. But, we've got something planned for the fall. We're going to Dollywood, so yep. I'm going to go ahead and count that as a vacation.
14: You are going to be the typical hillbilly vacationer going to Dollywood.
15: I'm going to get me a fanny pack.
14: I was going to say the same thing.
15: Oh, no, I'm going to get me a rhinestone Dolly Parton fanny and pack. I've already looked at it.
14: If Wes is not wearing those new Crocs to Dollywood, then you didn't have a trip. If you missed the first break of the show this morning, go back and listen to the podcast, because Wes ordered some Crocs, and what he got was size 15 girl shoes.
15: Hot pink Crocs.
14: Woo!
15: Well, they're white with hot pink lining.
14: Right. Well, okay. I proofread this one, but these are the top ways to know your summer was a disappointment.
15: Dun, dun, dun,
14: we're going to give it one more try, and then I'm never reading these again. One more try.
15: Okay, what you got?
14: You spent so little time in the sun, even Conan O'Brien mocks how pale you are.
15: That's true.
14: The top ways to know your summer was a disappointment. The only U.S. World Cup game you watched was the one against Belgium. Okay, here's one. You're Tony Romo.
15: Oh, yeah. We forgot to mention the fact that Tony Romo is going to be replaced by J.J. Watt.
14: Yeah, Tony Romo has been sidelined by CBS because he, got the OWI, which I still don't understand, but whatever. And now people are up in arms because, is that grounds, or he didn't even, I don't know. I guess once they close the case, then CBS can come back and say, okay, he can come back. But right now, I guess they have to do this as part of his contract or whatever. They don't want somebody that's standing trial or whatever he's going to do. But yeah, J.J. Watt, let's see how good he does. The closest you get to a pool was watching billiards on YouTube. The closest you came to a thrill ride was Cyclospora.
15: Oh, gross.
14: The only foreign place you visited was Panda Express. And you spin it with your family. That was better than the last one.
15: Yeah, it wasn't too bad.
14: We got a couple minutes. Anything you want to kill before we get Don Miller in here?
15: You know what? Can we talk a little bit about something that we are going to be involved in this year? And I'm excited about it because I'm going to hit up all my friends from Gatesville and tell them that I'm cool and I could possibly have them win tickets to the Pecan Crete Oktoberfest that's happening in Hamilton. This lineup, y'all, this is a big deal for Hamilton, Texas,
14: yeah.
15: USA. Midland, along with Jade Eagleson, not familiar with Jade, he's a handsome cowboy. Tristan Merez. Clayton Landau, y'all know Clayton. He used to be the lead singer of Six Market Boulevard.
14: That's where I know him from.
15: Yes,
14: I cannot think of
15: it. And then Bryce Malden. Don't know Bryce, but this is a pretty big deal when Midland comes to Hamilton.
14: Yeah.
15: But it looks like it's going to be a big deal. Vendors and drinks. And
14: tell us where Hamilton is, because you knew exactly where it was.
15: Okay. So Hamilton is, okay, go to Gatesville. And then keep going.
14: From where? I mean, if you're coming
15: on
14: from
15: 84,
14: Dallas. Okay, which direction?
15: Keep going. Not 84, 36. Don't go to Temple. Go the other way, like you're going to Stephenville.
14: Okay, that's what we need. Cause you're like, just go to Gatesville and keep going. Was that north, south, east, or west?
15: It's a full fall festival environment in the beautiful Texas Hill Country.
14: Yeah, that's a pretty cool thing. When they just signed on this week, their commercial started today. And it sounds like a really cool event, and it sounds kind of like it's a one-off, first time they're doing this, and they're bringing this to Hamilton with Big Band Midland, and it's going to be a party. So go out and check it out. All the details.
15: Get all the information that you need at PecanCreteOctoberfest.com, and just keep watching, because we will be giving tickets away to Oktoberfest.
14: And apparently they've got VIP and a VIP area, and they've got something called VIP Plus.
15: Ooh, what do you get for that?
14: It sounds like, they not only the air-conditioned bathrooms in the VIP section, but it's got a separate tent, they got separate food, they got separate everything. So these people are...
15: Let's give you the date. Hold on. It is October the 3rd.
14: Yep.
15: I mean, if I was going to have a Oktoberfest, I would pick October. Pretty good weather is what I meant to say.
14: Hence the name.
15: I'm just saying it ain't Coke Fest where you're going to die.
14: Oh, no. Yeah. That was the biggest problem I had with Coke Fest was, why don't we do it in the hottest week of the year? Literally, on statistically, in the Farmer's Almanac, the hottest week of the year, let's plan a festival outdoors. And, of course, how many years did it rain? Two?
15: It was...
14: usually,
15: it was
14: there's something. No chance of rain that week, but it rained, and it was 150 degrees. So, anyway.
15: Yeah, and it's and all the Coke Fest stuff, is it's popping up in people's memories, and they're sharing it, and I just get the shakes.
14: I know people shared it yesterday, and I'm like, hey, that was the year that Bob brought the drug dog and ran everybody off, and fun good times. All right, now we got a break for Don Miller, and we'll come back with Showbiz News. It's the Morning Show, Coke Radio.
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1: And good morning. Don Miller with your news headlines. Well, the fire danger is increasing by the day with gusty winds, a parched ground, and soaring temps, which will reach 100 and above for at least the next 5 days. There is no chance of rain. Well, as the back and forth continues in an increasingly wearying fashion between Iran and the United States, President Trump said yesterday that the U.S. has total control over the Strait of Hormuz and added that he thinks we'll keep it. That claim has been disputed by Iranian leadership as the number of vessels transiting the strait fell to a one-week low of 8, that according to Reuters. To compare, around 130 ships a day passed through the strait before the war started back in February. In other news, active rescue operations continue in western Colombia following that devastating 7.4 magnitude earthquake that has killed at least 250, and that number is rising, with thousands injured and missing. The trembler was the strongest recorded in the country in at least a decade and was widely felt throughout not only Colombia, but neighboring Venezuela, Ecuador, and Panama. In fact, Venezuela is still digging out from strong quakes that hit there back in June that killed over 5,000 people. Now, a senior UN worker warned that food distribution in Colombia will be crucial in the coming days and will be arduous and a difficult task. And video in the devastated city of Pereira showed rescue workers and volunteers forming a human chain to help those who were still trapped. In addition, dramatic recordings showed the rescue of a baby from under the rubble. Now, many countries around the world are offering assistance, including fellow South American nations and Mexico, the European Union, Japan, and the United States.

0: During that time, SWAT was called in and neighbors were asked to shelter in place. The suspect finally surrendered with no more shots fired. Chief Davis said outside of the original victim, who was, as we mentioned, pistol-whipped and taken to a local hospital, no one else was hurt in the incident. She also related that the suspect and victim did not know each other and it was an isolated incident with no further danger to the public. Had a lot of commotion yesterday in San Marcos as crowds began lining up before dawn at I-35 and Yarrington Road, where the latest Bucky's store conducted its grand opening. The 74,000-square-foot travel center features 128 fueling positions and the chain's signature offerings, including a wide variety of foods, among many other items. The ribbon-cutting ceremony was yesterday at 10 a.m. and featured the San Marcos mayor and other luminaries. The company said the travel center will create more than 200 jobs. Now, the San Marcos store is the 57th Bucky's operating nationwide, with 36 of those here in Texas. In sports, NFL, well, it is preseason, but for the first time in months, we can talk about a slate of games scheduled for tonight, and those include Detroit taking on Cincinnati, Packers and Steelers, Colts versus the Patriots, and yes, the Texans will take on the Chargers. Now, head coach DeMeco Ryans said that most key starters for Houston will not play, including quarterback C.J. Stroud. And in Dallas Cowboy news, all eyes are on the new-look defense. After last year's historically bad performance, and the reviews were very good in their first joint practice in California yesterday versus the Super Bowl-favorite Rams. The first preseason game for the boys will be Saturday night against defending Super Bowl champ Seattle. In Major League Baseball, that AL West race continues to be tight as the Astros will take the day off before opening a home weekend series against the fading fast Mariners. The Rangers, for their part, will wrap up their series tonight at Anaheim before opening a three-gamer against the A's on the road.
1: You're awake. Yeah. We're awake. Let's all lower our expectations, shall we? It's the Coke Morning Show with Scotty and Rita, 6 to 9 a.m.
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0: George Strait, I Just Want to Dance with You. Morning Show, Coke Radio, with Scotty and Rita, and we are brought to you by Kalahari. It is time for showbiz news.
1: Well, you know, sometimes I get a little apprehensive.
0: Why?
1: With the Matthew McConaughey story, which is silly. Oh. Like I said, we had a handful of haters, but we're still talking about Matthew McConaughey. I don't care what you people say on the Facebook.
0: Yeah, you got PTSD because that one time at band camp, and it's just, you know.
1: I just refuse to think that he's woke. Anyway, long story longer.
0: But that came out of nowhere.
1: The story that did blow up our Facebook was whenever Matthew McConaughey, they were going to name one of the Alamo Draft House.
0: Robert Miller, yeah.
1: Yeah, in his honor. Well, that happened. And of course, there's videos of from Monday night at the dedication of the renaming. And he told a little story that I've heard him tell several times before, but I think it's worth repeating. So if you're going to get all pearl clenched with your wokeness, here you go. Here he is talking about the famous story behind the first words he ever spoke on camera.
2: The car, next thing I know, I have a mic being put on my collar. I'm nervous. There's not a word written. What the hell am I going to do? This is my very first scene I've ever been in. I think about, okay, who's my man? Who's Wooderson? What does Wooderson love? I said, Wooderson loves his car. I said, I'm in my 1970 Chevelle. There's one. I said, Wooderson likes to get high. I said, oh, Slater's riding shotgun. He's always got a doobie rolled up. There's two. I said, Wooderson likes his rock and roll. I said, oh, Wooderson's got Ted Nugent's Stranglehold in the 8-track right now. There's three. All of a sudden, you hear action. And I look up and I go, and Wooderson likes picking up chicks. I got 3 out of 4. Let's go get the fourth. All right, all right, all right. And those, if you look at that film, it's wild. I'm not even on screen. It's a wide shot. And you just see the Chevelle pulling around. How in the heck does a line or a sound or three words like that stick and have preceded me since? I do not know.
0: It's just so funny. He talks in such a rhythm, you know?
1: Yeah.
0: For sure. Yeah.
1: I have a shameful confession. I've only seen that movie one time.
0: You want to hear my shameful confession?
1: You've never seen it?
0: Never.
1: Oh, Scotty, we need to have a little movie night.
0: It was filmed right down the street from where I was at Dallas Nightclub. That scene was filmed at Top Notch Burgers. Literally 2 blocks from, I was DJing that night, and I still haven't seen that movie.
1: I've only seen it one time, and the only thing that really stuck with me is the fact that Ben Affleck is running around hitting people with a paddle.
0: I didn't know he was in it.
1: Yeah. Oh, there's a whole bunch of people. You know who else is in it?
0: Nope.
1: Rip.
0: Really? Rip Wheeler?
1: Rip is in it. I'm pretty sure.
0: And you know, I think I turned it on one time and I just couldn't get into it. But I've not seen the whole thing through.
1: I got to look. Hold on.
0: What's his name?
1: Cole Hauser. And confused.
0: Cole Hauser.
1: Yes, he is. He plays Benny O'Donnell, one of the older high school guys running around with Wooderson and the gang.
0: I didn't realize he'd been around that long.
1: He's got red hair, according to these pictures. That's
0: all right, all right, all right.
1: All right, another Matthew McConaughey story that I didn't have on my bingo card. Apparently, this happened last night. It looks like he was on Jimmy Fallon last night. And let me get you the correct information because he does. Here, I'm going to give you all the correct information. Hold, please. He was on The Tonight Show last night, and I guess it's part of the setup where they do a make-believe audience suggestion.
0: Yeah.
1: And somebody said, hey, Matthew McConaughey, could you cover Choosing Texas? And no, he's in a new movie called The Rivals of Amaziah King. I don't even know what this is, but apparently it's got a bluegrass band connection to it. So then all of a sudden, the curtain reveals Matthew McConaughey. He's playing mandolin alongside the band called The Last Bison. And then Jimmy grabs a washboard and joins in. I think it's pretty fantastic. I had no idea that Matthew could play the mandolin. I thought he could just play the bongos.
0: Are you sure he's playing it?
1: You know what? That's a good question. You watch the video and you tell me. But here we go. Here is
0: you decide.
1: Matthew and Jimmy and The Last Bison. Covering Ella Langley's Choosing Texas.
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4: I want to fall in love with Tennessee.
0: No, he's not playing.
1: Oh, break my heart.
0: He's not even on beat.

0: The problem there is the audio is not synced up with the lip syncing, so it's hard to tell if they're actually singing, but it's cute.
1: Well, I posted it on our Facebook page if you want to watch it, but already the comments are like, oh, no, anyway.
0: Oh, shut up. Already? Already?
1: Already. It's 6 o'clock in the morning. What is wrong with
0: talking about people? Me choosing rage. What's wrong with these people?
1: Oh, my gosh. All right. There you go. Okay. So did you, if you remember last week, we played the audio from Christina P talking yes. about her divorce from Tom Segura. And of course, she gets emotional several times on the podcast. Well, now Tom is actually talking about the divorce too. The whole thing breaks my heart. I'm not picking a team. I'm not team Tom. I'm not team Christina. Ain't none of my business, but I am on team Christina.
0: Yeah.
1: But anyway, Tom, it's his turn to talk about what's going on in the divorce and how it's none of our business. And we don't know what's really going on, but
2: people
1: here he is
2: obviously
1: on his podcast.
2: Heard the news and saw last week's episode where Christina hosted it. And I don't feel a need to like say a lot to people, but it bothered me that a lot of people were like, oh, I can't believe you would make her go address this alone or like do this on her own, you know, which couldn't be further from the truth. The truth is that like we have been recording separate episodes for a long time now, because everything that people know is not new to us. It's, you know, it's been many, many months. It's been it's a horrible experience. So I just wanted to let people know it's privately, it's horrible. It's a long experience. It's emotionally a roller coaster. Your emotions change often many times in a day. If anyone's ever been through it or knows anyone, it's like, it's not, you don't feel the same all the time. And it's really tough on you. Like personally, it's really tough. I understand all of it. I understand the people that are like just heartbroken, and I understand the trolls and people. It's not something I can't wrap my head around. It's part of how it goes. I totally get it. I just also will just wanted to tell you this to reiterate that like we're not combative. Like we talk every day. I just for people know that like this is like I support Christina in everything she does. She supports me, and our focus, as you would imagine, is just on our children. Yeah. And you know, we're just trying to provide the best life we can for them, and we're trying to take care of them. I know that,
0: and I feel bad for both of them, because they, you know, people are getting in their stuff and involved in them.
1: Well,
0: you know,
1: yeah, I think it kind of comes with the territory when you're a famous person and you are a couple and you did your careers together, and then when you break up, it's the whole boilerplate, please respect our privacy at this time. And, you know, it's just a tough situation. It's a tough situation. But, yeah, I'm not going to pick a side. But if I had a side to pick, it wouldn't be Tom's.
0: Well, I mean, I think they both come out and said, you know, just, it's still amicable. They're doing the best they can.
1: Yeah, and we don't know what's going on. It's none of our business anyway.
0: No, she did say the other day that what she's noticed is her DMs are full. Guys be dropping into her DMs every day.
1: Yeah, she's like, the bed's not even cold yet. Y'all come down.
0: and the only thing he really said was that what makes him the maddest is all these articles are using old fat pictures of him.
1: I didn't notice that.
0: Of course, Bert Kreischer's like, oh, I sent those to him. Sorry.
1: Oh my goodness. Let's talk a little bit about Sheryl Crow. Sheryl will receive BMI's Troubadour Award at a private event at the BMI's Nashville offices very soon. BMI says this award recognizes her songwriting, musicianship, and lasting influence on American music. She has sold more than 50 million albums worldwide and is known for her hits All I Want to Do and If It Makes You Happy. She holds the record for the most number one singles on Billboard's AAA chart by a female artist. She's been affiliated with BMI since 1991 and has earned 12 BMI awards plus 8 BMI Millionaire Air Awards. The previous Troubadour Award recipients include Robert Earl Keane, John Prine, Lucinda Williams, John Haidt, John Oates, John Fogerty, and
0: all the Johns.
1: Gibbons, all of the Johns. You know what? My favorite Sheryl Crow song, not that you asked, but I'm going to tell you my favorite mistake.
0: Really?
1: Do you know that song?
0: Yes, I do.
1: Word on the street is she wrote it about Lance Armstrong, but I don't know if that's true or not. But
0: yeah,
1: every time I hear that song, I think about my favorite mistake from 1993.
0: I don't know, but my favorite Sheryl Crow song would be, because I like a lot of them. Maybe Picture or...
1: Picture's good, even though What's His Face is in it. That's a great song.
0: Bob.
1: Even though Bob Ritchie's singing on it. And that was his gateway drug into the country scene.
0: Yeah.
1: Great song.
0: Street cred.
1: And in news that I absolutely don't give a single F about, but I'm going to tell you anyway because it's a slow news day. Scotty, would you like to know what Travis Barker and Kourtney Kardashian say is their one big marriage rule?
0: No, I don't.
1: Worst rule ever. Who doesn't have this rule? This is lame. This is some basic bitch stuff. Their one major rule is they never go to bed angry with each other.
0: Shut up. Yeah, you do.
1: Right? Shut up. Barker says that even if the disagreement is something small, they try to resolve it before going to bed so they feel connected. He says it can be as simple as one of them taking accountability and saying, I'm sorry, I didn't see your text. At the same time, Barker says he also understands the importance of giving each other space when they need it. Now, these two, they started dating in 2021 and they got married in 2022. I am not a Kardashian hater. I don't hate the Kardashians at all. Khloe's my girl. I can take Kim, even Kylie, whatever. Kendall's my favorite. But you know who I absolutely despise?
0: No.
1: Kourtney. She's awful. She's a terrible, terrible, terrible person. Anywho, the reason we're talking about this is because Barker, Travis, is out here pimping his new documentary, which I probably will watch because he's got a tale to tell. It's going to come out on Hulu and Disney Plus today. It's called Louder Than Fear. It covers his career and his personal struggles, including the fact, you remember back in 2008, his plane crashed and he damn near died?
0: No, I don't remember that.
1: Oh, yeah. Like, I don't even think to this day he'll even get on a plane anymore. Or he didn't for years and years and years. Yeah. I'm not even sure if the other people on the plane passed away or not, but it was a horrible, tragic plane crash.
0: Interesting. I don't remember that.
1: Yeah. I'm going to watch this documentary today. So if you'd like to,
0: Rita,
1: once again, it's on Hulu or Disney Plus.
0: You skipped a story about Travis and Taylor?
1: I did because I don't want to talk about them every single day, but what do you got?
0: Oh, so can I talk about
1: it? Yes, please. Tell me all about it.
0: Well, it's just nothing much. But he was on I believe it was on their podcast. But speaking of reporters that's right. He was at Chiefs training camp. And reporters asked him, well, let's listen to it live.
1: Okay.
3: It was a fun off season, man. Wedding was the best night of my life. And I appreciate everybody who came out and celebrated and, you know, had fun with us. So it was a crazy night. It was full of a lot of celebration, but it's football, baby.
0: Yeah, just to, you know, get right to the point, is he said that his wedding was the best night of his life, and he said, but it's football, baby, football time, baby.
1: Well, there were reports and a very unflattering picture saying that he showed up to practice, what's it called?
0: Heavy?
1: Camp.
0: Yeah.
1: Yeah, but then I saw other pictures where he looked just like Travis Kelce, so I don't know.
0: Well, people are looking for just anything, and I feel bad for the Chiefs because... Now, you know, not more than ever, it's watching Taylor and Travis, and it's overshadowing even training camp. But I just thought that was funny that he said that. Good for him. If he said anything else, though,
1: out of your life.
0: If he said anything else, though, can you imagine the crap you would have gotten for that?
1: Well, like, yeah, exactly. It was all right.
0: Yeah, it was okay. Yeah, we didn't do much. Hooked up with some singer. But anyway. We get a break and then come back with Baloo Music News. It's the Morning Show, Cook Radio.
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0: William Clark Green and Poor Morning Show, Coke Radio, brought to you by Kalahari. Thank you for being with us. And you got some questions about music? Well, Rita Ballou's got you covered with Rita Ballou's Ballou News.
1: Well, you know, as far as like the Texas country music scene, I don't have a whole lot today, but I've got some Nashville stuff that's a little dramatic, if you're ready for it.
0: Sure, always. Plus we got 10 minutes to kill.
1: Have you seen all of the drama behind the band Perry's comeback?
0: Okay, I saw clips on TikTok and Instagram, and I didn't go down a deep dive because they're not on my, you know, my list of favorite bands, but what happened?
1: Okay, so this is dramatic. So Neil Perry, who was in the band with his sister and his brother Reed,
0: right,
1: he is now saying that his sister Kimberly Perry fired him from the band in 2024 after he objected to her husband Johnny Castillo joining the group. Now, according to Neil, Kimberly wanted her husband to replace their brother Reed in the lineup, and Neil says he made it clear that he was not okay with that. Now, Neil claims he was then terminated just weeks later, the day after his birthday. Ooh.
0: Oh, no.
1: And he actually lost access to the band's platforms, resources, and financial interest. That directly contradicts what Kimberly has said publicly. She has previously said that both of her brothers supported her continuing the band Perry without them and had given her their blessing. Now, Neil says the public version of events do not resemble what he actually lived through. And of course, he jumped on that trend and made a joke where he was preparing for his future Netflix documentary about how the band Perry went from three siblings to just his sister and her husband.
0: Yeah.
1: Have you seen that?
0: Yeah.
1: So as of right now, Kimberly and Reed have not publicly responded to Neil's accusations. But, you know, Reed's not in the band either. Right now, it's just Kimberly and her husband. But Neil, he's out there doing his own thing. He's got a new musical project called Wolves of June that nobody will hear.
0: Nope. And do they have another song besides If I Die Young? I mean, literally. Come on.
1: If I Die Young. I think there were a couple other hits, but don't you remember they completely changed from country with the mandolin and the bluegrass sound, and they went full pop?
0: No.
1: And they performed on the Today Show, and it was just a nightmare, and everybody turned against them.
0: I don't remember that.
1: Oh, yeah, it was ugly. It was ugly.
0: Well, sounds like maybe they needed a breakup.
1: Yeah, it happens a lot with family bands.
0: Uh-huh.
1: Okay, did you hear about Colt Ford?
0: No.
1: How often do we talk about Colt Ford?
0: Been a while.
1: But yesterday he was injured in a tour bus accident. Ford says that the bus ended up in a ditch and first responders had to pull him out through the windshield.
0: Oh, wow.
1: He suffered a broken shoulder and other members of the band were also, quote, banged up.
0: Damn.
1: But Ford says that everyone survived. Now, they were headed to Germany for a show and Ford was preparing for a new single release when the accident happened. So that's probably pretty good publicity.
0: Where did it happen?
1: In Germany.
0: Oh, it did happen. Okay.
1: Ballenstedt, Ballenstedt, Germany.
0: You said they're heading to Germany, but I don't know if it's in Germany, but it's been like a lot of bad tour bus wrecks with American musicians happen in Europe. I mean, Metallica's guitar player
1: died.
0: Those
1: roads are so small.
0: Yeah.
1: Well, don't you remember like 2 years ago when he almost died on stage?
0: Colt Ford?
1: Yeah, he had a heart attack. It might have been after a show, but it was in Arizona. And he was like clinically dead three times before the doctor stabilized him.
0: Okay, I must have blanked out. Did I have a stroke or something? I don't remember any of these.
1: How often do you really follow Colt Ford news? I know that I don't.
0: True that.
1: Yeah, true that. So I'm glad that everybody was okay.
0: Right.
1: Another guy that I care nothing about is Brantley Gilbert.
0: we have fully endorsed this
1: y'all.
0: News.
1: Slow news day Thursday.
0: There's more Brantley, crap we don't care about.
1: The reason I don't care about Brantley Gilbert is because it was the year that I got thrown out of the Radio Row at CMA Fest.
0: Yeah.
1: Not CMA Fest, CMT week. No, I lied to you. It was the CMA Awards. It was the Radio Row the week of the CMA Awards. And this was at Brantley Gilbert's height, probably about 2008, 2009, I guess. And he's the guy that came in with a full-on entourage. And you know how Radio Row is. You just jump from table to table.
0: Yeah,
1: you do a
0: speed dating
1: interview. They ring a bell. It's speed dating. But he came in with a ridiculous entourage. And he's the only guy. And we talked to Reba. She didn't talk, but we did like a group chat with Reba, Tim McGraw, Miranda Lambert. We even talked to Ricky Skaggs. Nobody had any problems.
0: Right.
1: Nobody gave you a list of questions you couldn't ask. It's just speed dating. You know, this is part of the job. A lot of people for radio stations, they get every liner for the entire year cut during Radio Row.
0: Yeah.
1: Anyway, this guy came in with his terrible prison tats and his 42 rings, and he did what I accused Parker McCollum of doing in an interview recently, where he just kind of laid down in his chair and man spread.
0: Uh-huh.
1: And he could not have cared less about being there. He did not engage with anything. And his people gave us an entire list of questions that we couldn't ask. I asked every single one, which might be one of the reasons why I was thrown out. But anyway, enough about me and back to Brantley Gilbert. He is the narrator and executive producer of a new documentary called Dirty Money.
0: Dirty Money.
1: Dirty Money. It focuses on American farmers and the challenges threatening the future of agriculture, which actually sounds pretty interesting. I would probably watch this, right, despite him and his bad tats. The 90-minute documentary is streaming exclusively on Fox Nation.
0: Fox Nation?
1: I don't even know what Fox Nation is.
0: I know Fox Sports 1. I know Fox News. I know Fox...
1: Fox and Friends.
0: Fox Nation.
1: So apparently it does feature farmers in the film, and they talk about the rising costs, economic pressures, and protecting family land and the realities of keeping farms alive these days. And Brantley says his goal is to let farmers tell their own stories and help people understand why the future of American agriculture affects everyone, even if you've never lived or worked on a farm. Pretty interesting. I'm not even going to find fault with that.
0: Well, I mean, that sounds like a great topic, but maybe he's trying to make good because he's been a not good guy.
1: I don't know. Just exudes douche.
0: There's a couple of them.
1: Now let's talk about Steve Earle. Steve Earle was honored by the city of San Antonio this week. Of course, Earle grew up in San Antonio, and he attended Holmes High School.
0: I didn't know that.
1: Well, he had a sold-out show at the Stable Hall Tuesday night, where he was named the... You got to help me with this.
0: Emissary.
1: The Emissary of the Muses, which sounds like a very, very fancy honor, and it is. It's the honor that the city gives to people who have made significant contributions to art and culture. And that honor was presented by San Antonio Mayor Gina Ortiz Jones. So congratulations going out to Steve Earle.
0: Congratulations.
1: And finally, I just thought this was kind of fun. I was scrolling last night, and I saw Cody Jinks, and he's basically in somebody's car. It doesn't appear that he's driving, but somebody's recording him, and he's telling a story about all the crazy gigs he's ever played,
0: right,
1: and about the fact that his favorite crazy gig was at like a Whole Foods, and they paid him in cheese. I thought this was cute.
2: Everybody in the band, in any band, I don't care who you're talking, what band you're talking about, that genre unspecific, any, like, get all the members of any band, if it's a real band, I'm also going to preface with that, if it's a real band, and they're going to have played some really weird places, like the clothing department, kids' clothing department of a Walmart, which is by far probably the weirdest one I've ever heard, Chris. Grocery stores, you know, I've done multiple grocery stores. I mean, and that kind of works out because, like, I did the Central Market gig, and man, I could smell all those delicious cheeses. And they would sometimes pay me in cheese.
3: Oh, wow. Good for one whale of show.
2: Yeah.
1: Like if I just got tickled that they got tickled.
0: Paid in cheese. That's how we're paying you this month, Rita.
1: I'll take it.
0: I'll take it. It's going to be good. All right.
1: There's your balloon.
0: We'll be back with stupid news. It's the morning show, Coke Radio.
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0: Good morning, Coke Radio. I'm Scotty, that's Rita, and we're brought to you by Kalahari. Stupid news time. The newest Universal Studios roller coaster is tormenting neighbors. This is Hollywood. They're having to add a sound barrier because Fast and Furious Hollywood Drift, it's too loud for area neighborhoods. People say it constantly sounds like people are yelling bloody murder.
1: Oh, every 30, 40 seconds, you just kept hearing screams, and it's like, this is going to be our new sound in the neighborhood all day long. Very peaceful, you know? So that roller coaster, it's a game changer.
2: 5 minutes, you hear, and you're like, is this really happening? I'm sitting here at my desk doing work, and there's like this crazy roller coaster sound.
0: One of those things that, like living next to an airport, was Hollywood Universal Studios there when you moved in?
3: That was my first question. Yeah. What came first?
0: Right.
3: What came first?
0: You know, and if this is unnaturally loud, maybe they should have put a sound dampener or something, but whatever. This is kind of a cute story. A couple saw a Chick-fil-A worker chasing after a customer who was driving away. And they're chasing him on foot to take them a coffee they'd forgotten at the window.
4: Oh my God, Chick-fil-A had the best.
5: That is crazy.
4: Good God.
5: She knew the tip.
6: Sis ran, but I love it though.
7: Listen, if you're a business owner and you just saw that lady running after the car to deliver a coffee that the person drove off on all the way at Chick-fil-A, she's on the road running.
0: On the street.
7: If you have that level of service, you will win in business.
0: Her pleasure.
3: It's her pleasure.
0: It never said if they caught her or not.
3: That's a good question.
0: Yeah. So apparently there's a crazy Dunkin' Donuts in Atlanta. And this lady's breaking down the Dunkin', and it's looks like a below ground parking garage, but here she is talking about it.
8: I'm at the Dunkin' Donuts, and literally it's in a parking deck. I thought they were joking. Like, what?
3: Do they even know I'm here?
9: Talk about the top top.
8: What? This looks so sketchy. Come on now. When I first pulled in, it was like, oh, Dunkin' drive through this way. I'm like, ain't no way. This could be like a haunted house, low-key.
0: Okay.
3: Okay.
0: Peter Mossfield, the man that said he is taking anabolic steroids and drinking heavy while not working out, with the goal, well, his goal was to win a bodybuilding competition. So he was taking steroids and not working out. Well, he lost.
10: The reason I kept getting muscle gain was because I was doing a mental routine for about 3 to 5 minutes every single day. I would mentally go through these scenarios in my mind where I had to lift, squatting, deadlifting, bench pressing, shoulder pressing, etc. I had to use those muscles to survive because that's what the foundation of all muscle building is. Your brain sends a signal to your body that your muscles need to get stronger in order to survive. But you don't have to actually lift the weight. You just have to imagine the scenarios to send those signals and to get the same end result.
0: Well, he's an idiot.
3: Okay, I'm going to imagine that I have six-pack abs now. Oh, yeah. Imagining. Guess what? I don't have six-pack abs.
0: Well, turned out he's an idiot because he lost dead last in the bodybuilding competition. Did you see Jason Sudeikis got on stage with Mumford & Sons and did the Ted Lasso theme?
3: No, but it came on last night and we haven't watched it yet.
0: Oh, we have officially 4 episodes left of Mad Men.
3: Okay.
0: Then Lioness hit this weekend.
3: Yeah, I haven't watched that yet.
0: Ted Lasso hit this weekend, and I'm seeing some really good reviews for Lioness. But guess what hit last night?
3: Your favorite guy. Reacher.
0: Reacher's out now, too. So 3 more shows. And then next month, all the new network shows come out. So we're almost done with Mad Men, just in the nick of time. But here's Jason Sudeikis with Mumford & Sons.

0: I didn't know Jason did, Mumford and Sons did the Ted Lasso theme.
1: But yeah, I didn't. I might have known that, but I didn't remember it.
0: I might not have known, but let's wrap it up with some comedy fun stuff. Joe DeRosa on Flying First Class.
2: Everything is a hustle. Quality. Quality is a hustle. It's fake. Doesn't exist. First class is a perfect example of what I'm talking about. First class sucks. It's a chair you can fit in. That's it. That's all it is. But they make coach class so utterly that by the time you get up to first class, you're like, oh my God, this is fantastic. My kneecaps aren't turning inside out from the seat in front of me. I get free orange juice before takeoff? What am I, a princess? This was definitely worth an extra $1,700 to Tampa.
0: And wrapping it up with Nate Bergazzi. Love this guy on his community college days.
3: I tried to go to college. I did attempt that. I went to a community college for 1 year and do not have one credit to show for it. That's worse than not going. I took all remedial classes, which remedial is basically when they're like, look, we have no idea how your high school let you leave. Yeah. We're shocked about it, and we're going to look into it, but until then, here are some classes you can take that affect nobody. I took math as a class. Like, I literally bought a book, and it said math on it. I took reading as well. Yeah, I really did. I drove to that class. You know what that feels like? I've driven to a reading class. I'm not even an immigrant. I'm from here.
0: His delivery is the best.
1: Yeah, he's really funny.
0: But on that note, we got to get out of here. I'm going to the doctor. I will see you tomorrow morning with Michelle Lewis right here on The Morning Show. It's Coke Radio.
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1: And good morning. Don Miller with your news headlines. Well, the fire danger is increasing by the day with gusty winds, a parched ground, and soaring temps, which will reach 100 and above for at least the next 5 days. There is no chance of rain. Well, as the back and forth continues in an increasingly wearying fashion between Iran and the United States, President Trump said yesterday that the U.S. has total control over the Strait of Hormuz and added that he thinks we'll keep it. That claim has been disputed by Iranian leadership as the number of vessels transiting the strait fell to a one-week low of 8, that according to Reuters. To compare, around 130 ships a day passed through the strait before the war started back in February. In other news, active rescue operations continue in western Colombia following that devastating 7.4 magnitude earthquake that has killed at least 250, and that number is rising, with thousands injured and missing. The trembler was the strongest recorded in the country in at least a decade and was widely felt throughout not only Colombia, but neighboring Venezuela, Ecuador, and Panama. In fact, Venezuela is still digging out from strong quakes that hit there back in June that killed over 5,000 people. Now, a senior UN worker warned that food distribution in Colombia will be crucial in the coming days and will be arduous and a difficult task. And video in the devastated city of Pereira showed rescue workers and volunteers forming a human chain to help those who were still trapped. In addition, dramatic recordings showed the rescue of a baby from under the rubble. Now, many countries around the world are offering assistance, including fellow South American nations and Mexico, the European Union, Japan, and the United States, who have pledged over $15 million in emergency relief and deployed a disaster assistance response team. In state and local news, the Austin Police Department is investigating an officer-involved shooting which happened yesterday morning on Camino La Costa north of Cameron and east of I-35. Chief Lisa Davis said at a presser that a 911 call was received from someone who was accosted while sitting in a car. The victim was punched in the face twice by the suspect and a gun was put to the head. The victim then related a pistol whipping occurred. At that point,

0: For the latest Bucky store conducted its grand opening. The 74,000 square foot travel center features 128 fueling positions and the chain's signature offerings, including a wide variety of foods, among many other items. The ribbon cutting ceremony was yesterday at 10 a.m. and featured the San Marcos mayor and other luminaries. The company said the travel center will create more than 200 jobs. Now, the San Marcos store is the 57th Bucky's operating nationwide, with 36 of those here in Texas. In sports, NFL, well, it is preseason, but for the first time in months, we can talk about a slate of games scheduled for tonight, and those include Detroit taking on Cincinnati, Packers and Steelers, Colts versus the Patriots, and yes, the Texans will take on the Chargers. Now, head coach DeMeco Ryans said that most key starters for Houston will not play, including quarterback C.J. Stroud. And in Dallas Cowboy news, all eyes are on the new-look defense after last year's historically bad performance, and the reviews were very good in their first joint practice in California yesterday versus the Super Bowl favorite Rams. The first preseason game for the boys will be Saturday night against defending Super Bowl champ Seattle. In Major League Baseball, that AL West race continues to be tight as the Astros will take the day off before opening a home weekend series against the fading fast Mariners. The Rangers, for their part, will wrap up their series tonight at Anaheim before opening a three-gamer against the A's on the road.
1: The duo your mom warned you about. If your mom was cool.
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They might all come here, and we don't want that. 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

0: 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As real as the snuffle of a horse on a chill morning. 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
1: He said, pardon me for being so bold, but you got a cigarette that's already rolled. I gave him one. He lit it in his own good time. The smoke in that pool room hung like fog. When he talked, he sounded like a growling dog. He said, would you care for a dollar on the five and the nine? Now this man was ugly and his eyes were mean. His clothes were dirty, but his hands were clean. He held that stick like a mother holds the hand of a child. Well, I've been known to hustle a few. When the waitress said, is he playing you? And I said, yeah. Bring me brandy, water by. Little Red Parker was away in the back, taking quarters and handling racks. And I told him, Red, come up here. Glue him up tight. That brandy had me feeling warm. 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

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By this time a crowd had gathered around to see this fish and just watch him drown. I told that waitress, more brandy.

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Didn't have a thing but my elbows to put on the bar.

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0: 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If we threw a rock hard enough, we'd hit Dan Patrick right in the hairstyle. 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

0: can't say I didn't cry, and you can't say that about me today because I spent most of the afternoon crying. Are you ready for a little story time? Let's get into it. So, you know, I've got these two little wiener dogs, Dottie and Davy Crockett, and Dottie is a bit of an escape artist. She likes to climb underneath the fence. 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Well, unfortunately, the bug guy came today, and he didn't take the bricks and put them back, so I go outside to check on my dogs. Dottie is gone, nowhere to be found. Please realize I'm in my pajamas. It's the middle of the afternoon. I completely lose my mind. I am freaking out. So I run outside to my front porch. I run down the street. I am screaming her name. And then all of a sudden, a really nice man walks around the corner carrying my little Dottie Magoo Campbell. She had run away, y'all. A bad little dog. He found her. And unfortunately, this is completely my fault, but she's in a new collar that doesn't have her tags on it. So he was going door to door, ringing doorbells, trying to bring Dottie home. And I didn't even get this man's name because I was freaking out and crying and hyperventilating. But mister, if you're listening today, thank you so much for bringing my baby home. But Dottie, you're in trouble. It's time for time out, little girl.
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1: King George with Right or Wrong on Austin, Texas Country, Coke Radio. It's Rita Ballou. We're going to hear from Jake Owen coming up after the hot new single from Cody Johnson. A song about a horse thief. Here's Horseback.
2: He's a ranch hand in a pinch, man. Hotter than the red on the cattle brand. Cause she's a gold digger with a quick trigger. A cast iron skillet

Jake Owen on Austin, Texas Country Coke Radio. Hope y'all are enjoying your Thursday afternoon and you are all fired up and ready for a Friday. I know that I am. I got the hot new song from Hudson Westbrook on the way. I'll play you. Hits me.

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1: New music from Hudson Westbrook. That one is called Hits Me, and that kid just keeps putting out what they call bangers. I think that's going to be another huge song for him. So what you doing tonight? You know, we're throwing us a party each and every Thursday night at the Back Porch Social in Round Rock. 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

She is in town tonight playing at the Moody Center. Do you have a spare ticket? Do you need a plus one? Give me a call. It might take me a little bit to get down there, but I'm not afraid. There was Ella with Morgan Wallen. The music rolls on with Pat Green and Lyle Lovett headed your way after Tim McGraw. This is Not a Moment Too Soon on Coke Radio.

problem. I've got beef with Chick-fil-A. I'll tell you all about it coming up after Eric Heatherly. He's counting flowers on the wall for your Thursday right here on Austin, Texas Country, Coke Radio.

0: 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But here's the problem. Chick-fil-A has announced a very delicious looking sandwich, and I'm trying to lose a few pounds. Chick-fil-A, what are you doing to me? They are taking their chicken and waffles sandwiches nationwide on August the 24th. This sounds delicious. It's a chicken patty, of course, with maple waffles, applewood smoked bacon, honey butter spread, and then you dip it or you pour the syrup all over it. How delicious does that sound? So basically, I'm trying to eat sensibly, but come August 24th, nope. I'm going to get me some chicken and waffles from the Chick-fil-A.
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Just this old guitar and an empty bottle of booze. 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Well, he must have thought that it was quite a joke, and it got a lot of laughs from lots of folks. 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

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And I knew that scar on his cheek and his evil eye. 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

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I tell you, I fought tougher men, but I really can't remember when. He kicked like a mule and he bit like a crocodile. I heard him laugh and then I heard him cussing. He went for his gun and I pulled mine first. 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He said, son, this world is rough, and if a man's gonna make it, he's gotta be tough. And I know I wouldn't be there to help you along. So I give you that name and I said goodbye. I knew you'd have to get tough or die. And it's that name that helped to make you strong. Yeah. He said, now you just fought one hell of a fight, and I know you hate me and you got the right to kill me now, and I wouldn't blame you if you do. 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What could I do?

0: 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And if I ever have a son, I think I'm gonna name him Bill or George, anything but Sue. I still hate that man.
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1: 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You

Ronnie Dunn on Austin, Texas Country Coke Radio. So we finally know what that countdown clock on Luke Combs' website was all about. Yes, he's extending his tour into 2027 with big stadium shows. He's going to kick it off right here in Arlington at AT&T Center.

0: music from Brad Paisley. We haven't had a new Brad Paisley tune in a while. That one is called Home Sweet Hotel. Hey guys, it's Rita Ballou and I've got tickets. Who wants to go see the Josh Abbott Band? They're going to be coming to the Hot Spot in Cedar Park, which I have been, and that is a fantastic venue. But trust me, the name, well, it's very accurate, but it's a good time. So they're going to be there on Friday, August the 21st. 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

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That is Wired Grass right here on Austin, Texas Country Coke Radio. It's Arita. 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

from Silverada. You can find that on their Living Proof album that just dropped on Friday. I haven't had a chance to listen to the whole thing yet, but it's getting rave reviews. Welcome to the 6 o'clock hour, y'all. Here's Desert Rose Band.

Austin, Texas country. It's Coke Radio. So I have got some Steve Earle news. I thought this was very, very cool. A really nice honor for Steve Earle this week in his hometown of San Antonio. He grew up there and he went to Holmes High

0: naming him the emissary of the muses. That's a very fancy way of recognizing people who have made a significant contribution to arts and culture. I thought that was a really cool story.
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George Strait from the pure country soundtrack that is Heartland right here on Austin, Texas Country, Coke Radio with a big rock and roll finish right there. Well, the charts are in and we have a brand new number one in Texas radio this week. Here it is. It's Wade Bowen with The Rain. Crack it up.

hard-working man. It's Brooks and Dunn. Every time I hear that song now, I think about the comedian Dusty Slay and his hysterical take on it. If you haven't seen that, go ahead and Google Dusty Slay, and I bet it'll pop right up. I got a new song from Joe Nichols by request headed your way after Shenandoah.

0: still out there making cool music. It's Joe Nichols with C'est La Vie. Hey guys, it's Rita Ballou. Just another friendly reminder that it's all going down tonight at the Backport Social in Round Rock. That's right, it's the big Drinkin' Texas Nights music series. And on the stage at 8 o'clock and play until 10 will be the one and only Parker Ryan. Word on the street is it's going to be a full house, so you're going to want to get out there early.
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joining us from Jamestown Revival. It's Juniper and Jen. As always, thank y'all so much for hanging out with me. It's time for me to say goodbye, but don't worry, I leave you in the very capable and the very drunken hands of Chip and Mike. That's right, Drinking Texas Nights on the way next. I'll see you tomorrow on the Coke in the Morning show, where Michelle Lewis will be joining us. Enjoy the rest of your evening. Bye, guys.